0: judgment is Satan's most destructive tool. From the series, The Battle for Your Soul, here's David to introduce his message, The War Zone of Discouragement.
1: And you know, I've told our people at Shadow Mountain that discouragement is one of the things Satan can use to get to me. I think because we have so much going on all the time, so many things happening, so many programs and so many missions and strategies, there's always going to be one or two of them that isn't going the way it should. And sometimes they pile up and they get to you. You have to be careful you don't get discouraged. The story that we're going to tell you to illustrate how to deal with this is from the life of David and what happened to him when his son rebelled against him and took the kingdom from him. And David finds himself on the outside of the kingdom that he personally built, looking in. "Why are you cast down, O my soul?" he cried out. Sometimes our souls get cast down and we get discouraged. We're going to talk about it today in just a moment. First, let me remind you, all the material on The Battle for the Soul is now available. That includes a book you can get for a gift of any size to Turning Point in asking for your copy. And it also includes the study guide. You can get that from our website, and the audio and video things that go with it are all available from davidjeremiah.org. And get going on your study of The Battle for Your Soul. I hope you will do that. And we'll talk about this some more in a moment, but right now let's get started with our discussion of the war zone of discouragement. I have a Jewish friend who built a successful business from the ground up. He's an excellent leader and a true people person. But it still took him decades to lay the groundwork and achieve stability in the marketplace. As soon as the business was established, he began thinking about succession plans. Who was the right person to lead this venture going into the future? My friend's first choice was his oldest son. This young man is athletic, handsome, and charismatic. Everything a father could want, kind of person who seems to succeed at everything he tries. Still, my friend had some concerns about his maturity. Would his son take things seriously as the stakes demanded? Was he truly ready to lead? These questions were answered in dramatic fashion. At the start of a company board meeting, incredibly, my friend was informed that he was no longer the CEO of his own company. The board had removed him through a secret vote and replaced him with his son. Turns out the son had spent the better part of the year arranging meetings with various board members to raise concerns about missed opportunities. Without naming names, he suddenly suggested that the company's leadership lacked a killer instinct, and the son even started eating lunch in the company cafeteria to make connections with the key employees and department heads. When all the right seeds had been planted and all the right palms had been greased, the son made his move and took charge, and my friend was left holding a cardboard box with little else after decades of sacrifice. If you're familiar with the Old Testament, you may have already guessed the name of my friend. It was King David. And the name of his son is Absalom. And I changed a few minor details. But the overall arc of David's story matches what I have described. It is a sad story indeed. After decades of serving as the king of Israel, David was forced to flee Jerusalem in a single day because of Absalom's rebellion. He left the region entirely, traveling with his trusted advisors until they crossed the Jordan River. Once there, scripture suggests David looked back across the waters and wrote what we know today as Psalm 42 and Psalm 43. I need to tell you that these two psalms go together. In fact, it may look like there's a chapter division between the two of them. There really is not. Originally, this was one psalm. I'm sure you know that the Bible is totally inspired, but chapter divisions are man-made. If you look down at your Bible, you will notice in Psalm 42 and 43, a verse that is repeated three times. Three times this verse is repeated and joins these psalms together. Psalm 42, verse 5. "Why are you cast down, O my soul?"

to the choir master. And these psalms are called a maskil of the sons of Korah. The word maskil in Hebrew means a teaching psalm. So Psalms 42 and 43 are teaching psalms from David to help us learn how to handle our discouragements and our blue moods. Martin Seligman says that we tell ourselves three lies when we're discouraged. We say that our circumstances are personal, which means God's picking on us and we're the only ones going through this stuff. Secondly, we say our circumstances are pervasive, which means they affect everything and they corrupt everything in our lives. And thirdly, we tell ourselves that these circumstances are permanent and they can never change. All of these are lies because they are deep wounds to our souls. They keep us shackled to discouragement and despair. You know, there's an old story about the devil putting his tools up for sale. He spread out before the buyers the things like hatred and envy and pride and deceit and lying, each marked with a price on it. But off to the side lay one worn, overused tool priced higher than all the rest put together. "What is that one?" someone said, and the answer was, "That is discouragement. Why is it so expensive?" And the devil said, "Because it works better than all the others. With it, I can get inside a person's soul when nothing else will. And it is so worn out because I use it on almost everybody." You can sense that David is dealing with this as you read these Psalms. He feels overwhelmed and hopeless and helpless. And what I would like to do today, because of what he wrote, is to take these two Psalms written during Absalom's defection and David's temporary loss of his kingdom and find out what we can learn about discouragement. I told you before, it's the number one thing the enemy uses in my life. He is good at getting people discouraged. And because whatever your situation is, like mine, I remember that it's not permanent, it's not pervasive, and it's not personal. God wants you to have hope. And David's Psalms offer three helpful principles that guide us and support us whenever we're discouraged. They are built around powerful paradox. A paradox is two principles that seem to be in opposite directions, and yet they combine to express a truth. The first paradox goes like this: hope is most alive when everything seems hopeless. You say, "Pastor Jeremiah, that doesn't make sense. How could hope be alive when everything is hopeless?" We all deal with discouraging situations on a regular basis. However, sometimes the accumulation of discouragement can push us into despair. And when we lose a job or we have to worry about finances and housing, ways our children might be affected, or the first year after losing a spouse is hard and the second is harder and the third seems impossible. In these types of situations, if we're not careful, we start to feel as if nothing will ever get better. We may begin to believe there's no escape from feeling miserable, which only makes us feel miserable. But the Bible paints a different picture. Honestly, it's kind of surprising. And until you get your mind wrapped around it, you can't really comprehend it at all. Scripture tells us that true hope springs from despair. Here's the way Paul put it when he wrote to the Romans in the 8th chapter of his letter. He said, "For we were saved in this hope, but hope that is seen is not hope. For why does one still hope for what he sees? But if we hope for what we do not see, we eagerly wait for it with perseverance." Paul's logic in these verses is ironclad. If we already have everything we desire, then we don't have anything to hope for. We no longer have need of hope. But on the other side of the coin, hope exists precisely, exactly where we feel uncertainty. It is born from discouragement and dejection and despair. That's exactly where David was living after all these terrible things had happened in his life. He was full of despair. Listen to the cry of his soul.

0: If you read this psalm carefully, you will get inside of David's skin and you will feel what he felt. Here are just a few verses that tell you what he was going through. Psalm 42:3. My tears have been my food day and night while they continually say to me, where is your God? Psalm 42:7. Deep calls unto deep at the noise of your waterfalls. All your waves and billows have gone over me. Psalm 42:9, why have you forgotten me? Why do I go mourning because of the oppression of my enemy? And Psalm 42:10, as with the breaking of my bones, my enemies reproach me. They say to me all day long, where is your God? These are the words of a broken man who felt abandoned, ridiculed, and overwhelmed, and yet these psalms are about hope. Don't miss the important implication of this paradox. It is possible to love God deeply and still feel despair. If you are discouraged or weighed down, that does not automatically mean that God is displeased with you. And it does not always mean that there is some hidden sin you have not dealt with. Sometimes it simply means you are human, living in a broken world and learning to hold on to hope. If you go back through the Bible, you will see that. Remember how discouraged Moses felt in the wilderness? The weight of leading a complaining and restless people became so overwhelming that he told God he couldn't do it any longer and he would rather die than continue to be the leader of the Israelites. Likewise, Hannah was crushed in spirit because she couldn't have children and she was continually mocked by her rival. The Bible says she was miserable and would weep and not eat when she went to the house of the Lord. And Elijah, after a great victory over the prophets of Baal, fled into the wilderness in fear of Jezebel. He sat down under a broom tree and he asked God to take his life. He said, Lord, I have had enough. I love that phrase. I have said that before. Have you ever said that? Lord, I have had enough. Even Jesus, in his darkest moment, cried out, my God, why have you forsaken me? One of my old friends who is now in heaven is a man by the name of Warren Wiersbe. He was a marvelous pastor, wonderful writer. I think he wrote about as many books as the years he lived, and he had lots of books. One of the books he wrote was called Walking with the Giants, and it contains short biographies of many people that you and I have heard about, famous Christians, what you might call giants of the faith. As he wrote the introduction, he said one surprising thing he discovered was a common thread running through their lives. Many of them faced early years of nearly debilitating discouragement, but they kept at it, and they faithfully sowed seeds despite the dark clouds that were over their heads. One of the men he mentioned was Charles Haddon Spurgeon, one of the great preachers of history. Some say the greatest. Spurgeon suffered from prolonged bouts of depression as well as anxiety about common problems. Here he was, this great preacher, but he worried about finances. I took encouragement from that. Spurgeon's psychological and physical ailments were so severe that he would often be confined to bed for weeks at a time. However, he came to see these problems as part of God's work in his life. His sufferings enabled him to comfort and encourage others who were afflicted. He said he discovered that his periods of depression often came before a time when God blessed his ministry. And he made a statement I will never forget. Listen to this. He said, depression became like a John the Baptist for me. Just as John the Baptist came as the forerunner of Jesus, my depression came as a forerunner to God's blessing in my life. When I went through those times of discouragement and depression and worked through them, I knew that on the other side, God was going to do something great in my life. It's almost like the picture of the waves of the ocean. The depth of the trough determines the height of the wave. When you go through a low place, oftentimes after that, God takes you to the high place. David's experience as he wrote these psalms show us that hopelessness is not the end. Instead, it is often the soil in which hope begins. Hope is not the absence of difficulty. It is the certainty that God is present in the middle of difficulty. Hope is most alive when everything seems hopeless. Therefore, our souls can weather seasons of discouragement. Here's the second paradox from David's pen. Hope for the future is built on the past. Now, that doesn't make a lot of sense in many respects, and sometimes that's the way paradoxes are. We typically think of hope as forward-facing. We hope for things that are yet to come. Specifically, we hope for things we desire that we don't yet have. But in these two Psalms, David repeatedly looks back at his experiences from the past. For example, Psalm 42:4, "When I remember these things, I pour out my soul within me, for I used to go with the multitudes. I went with them to the house of God with the voice of joy and praise and with the multitude that kept a pilgrim feast." David said, "I'm going through a really tough time right now, but when I think back, I remember the joy I had with my brothers and sisters when I went to the house of God and we sang praises and we worshiped the Lord." Here's a similar sentiment from verse 6. "Oh my God, my soul is cast down within me. Therefore, I will remember you from the land of the Jordan and from the height of Hermon, from the hill Mizar." You know, feeling discouraged in the present, David chose to remember the past. He looked back at times of worship and joy in the presence of God. The more he remembered, the more his thoughts turned to the faithfulness of God. I think it's an important thing to remember that when we're discouraged, we tend to forget what God has done for us in the past. The old hymn that goes like this, "Count your blessings, name them one by one, and you will see what the Lord has done." We focus on the future when we get discouraged and we lose sight of what he has done for us in the past. We forget his faithfulness. It's a terrible condition for our souls, because when we go through this, we're constantly thinking about what is uncertain and unknown. But the one thing we have that no one can take from us is what God has already done for us. We put that in the bank of our heart and we remember it. That's the reason why I recommend keeping a journal. I remember when I first got sick years ago, somebody told me I should journal, and I didn't do it because I thought journals were for women and mystics, and I wasn't either one, so I didn't know if I could do a journal. But then I was reading a book by Gordon MacDonald, and in this book he talked about journaling in his computer, and that sounded very masculine to me, so I decided I would do that. And during my time with cancer, I journaled every day. Now, journals are important because when you write things down and you get them out of your system, you put them on paper, you can tell God what's really in your heart. That's really true. But there's another reason why journals are important. When you're going through a hard time here, you can go back and read your journal and remember what God did for you in the past. Let me tell you something. God is still at home. You're the one that walked away. He hasn't left. He hasn't changed. He's the same God who helped you before, who's willing to help you now. So when you go through discouragement, one of the things you can do is go back and remember the blessings of God. Maybe it was the blessing of your children being born, or finding the right person to be married to, or getting your house, or whatever it is that God has done for you. Remember his blessings when you're going through difficulty. You will be surprised what that does for you. And there's another thought here that we should address. David wrote, "Why are you cast down, O my soul?" Which suggests that David had chosen to be discouraged, and he was asking his soul, "Why have you cast yourself down?" That's important because it means we have a choice in where we focus. We can dwell on despair, or we can direct our thoughts to hope. There was a time when David was on the run. He was leading a group of renegade soldiers. They were out fighting their battles, and they had left their wives and children behind in a city called Ziklag. After being gone for a time, they came back, and as they walked over the hill and looked down, they saw that the city of Ziklag had been burned to the ground. It was gone. And all of the women and the children had been taken captive by the Amalekites. Now David had a twofold problem. He not only was being pursued by the enemy, but now his own men were furious with him. They had followed him, and now their families were gone. Their homes were destroyed. Everything was gone. And the Bible says they were so distressed, they talked about killing David. And he had nowhere to go. If I had been in his place, I might have been tempted to run. But listen to what the Word of God says David did. 1 Samuel 30, verse 6. David strengthened himself in the Lord his God. How many of you know the only person you have sometimes is yourself? Have you ever been sequestered in that place where nobody quite understands what you're experiencing? You try to help them understand that they don't understand. And all of a sudden you look up and you say, Lord, it's just me and you. David strengthened him. So I love what he did. I can almost picture it. David is overwhelmed. What am I going to do? My men are against me. The enemy's against me. And instead of collapsing under the weight of it, he turns to the Lord. In my mind, I see him taking the scriptures and going off by himself, finding a quiet place and opening the Word of God. And as he reads, he begins to remember who God is. How many of you know if God is on your team, you're never alone? And you're always in the majority. You and God are greater than you and anyone else. And that's the lesson. When you get discouraged, when you feel overwhelmed, you don't just sit there and let it walk over you. You have to learn to encourage yourself in the Lord. One of the ways you do that is by going back through the scriptures and remembering the greatness of God. I mentioned keeping a journal. That can help. Go back and read what God has already done in your life and look at the ways he's been faithful. And there's not one of us here who doesn't have a good list. We count our blessings and we realize that we have so much to be thankful for. We look at what is happening around the world. Think about being a Christian in some of the other war-torn places of the world. And here we are. We're not free of problems, worshiping God and listening to his word. We're blessed people. Sometimes we just need somebody to poke us and remind us about that. Because we get caught up in our troubles, we get caught up in our discouragements, and that's the enemy doing that. He's wounding our soul with all of that so that we can't be successful and we can't be helpful and we can't be of use to the Lord. When you're all down on yourself, you're never going to help anybody. And the enemy knows that. And the psalmist tells us, don't let it happen. As you will see as we go through this again tomorrow, there are three things we learn from these two psalms that help us deal with discouragement. Helpful to me, and I love these psalms very much. I hope you will too as you follow along. So tomorrow is part two of the War Zone of Discouragement. On Friday, we're going to talk about temptation and how Satan uses that to infect our soul with his diseases. These are important messages for all of us who are in this battle. 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
13: I don't care how much you pray every day. If there is a double-mindedness, let not that man think God is going to do anything for him.
14: Dr. Tony Evans talks about the difference it can make when we truly dedicate ourselves to the Lord.
13: Oh, do we need some committed Christians today who are so committed and so confident in their God, they don't mind being outnumbered?
14: This is the Alternative Broadcast, featuring the timeless biblical teachings from the archives of Dr. Tony Evans. Many people who say they trust in God, but they're trusting a lot of other things as well. But today, Dr. Evans takes us to the book of 1 Kings for a look at why anything short of total commitment to Christ simply falls short. Let's join him.
13: We have seen some of the supernatural activity of Elijah, and we've tried to say the principle of God's supernatural work that we're discovering in his life relates to your life. We come in chapter 18, And we come to a place where now the prophet Elijah confronts King Ahab. Verse 17, and when Ahab saw Elijah, Ahab said to him, "Is this you, you troubler of Israel?" In other words, "You're getting on my nerves," Ahab says. "Is this you, Elijah, you bringing all this trouble to Israel?" Elijah responds in verse 18, "I have not troubled Israel, but you and your father's house have, because you have forsaken the commandment of the Lord and you have followed the Baals." You follow the idols. So he refuses to be politically correct. He says, "Ahab, you have brought this about because of your pursuit of idolatry. You've caused the heavens to shut up. It's no longer raining. The culture's in trouble because you have pursued another God." One of the reasons you're seeing all of this chaos around us, even in our culture and in our country, is because we have forsaken the Lord our God. Elijah says, "Now send and gather to me all of Israel at Mount Carmel." Verse 19, "together with 450 prophets of Baal and 400 prophets of Asherah," that's 850, "who eat at Jezebel's table." He says, let's have a fight at the OK Corral. So Ahab says, "Okay, you got a deal. Let's go for it." Verse 21, "Elijah came near to all the people and said, 'How long will you hesitate between two opinions? If the Lord is God, follow him. But if Baal, follow him.' But the people did not answer him a word." It says the people were silent. Why were they silent? Simple. They weren't ready to commit. If you're not ready to commit and to stop dancing, stop looking for a miracle and searching for a blessing. Says, how much longer are we going to play religion and not be fully committed? They said nothing because they weren't ready to make a full commitment. And yet he's calling on them just to do that. Jesus says to reject lukewarmness, to reject double-mindedness. "Let not the double-minded man think he shall receive anything from the Lord." James 1:5. So I don't care how much you pray every day. If there is a double-mindedness, a dancing between gods, a dancing between sources, let not that man think God is going to do anything for him. In other words, there is no miraculous coming your way. Only what you create, there will be nothing from heaven, because heaven is not going to support you while you date another God. And so he says, "I need your full decision, your full commitment, and your full dedication." So now, Elijah says, "I alone," verse 22, "am left the prophet of the Lord, but Baal's prophets are 450 men." But since this is not a popularity contest, since this is not to see what the hotter numbers fare in my favor, I'm ready to take my stand. God is looking for some folk who, even though outnumbered, are willing to take their stand. Who, even though the other side has more than you, even though it looks like you're outnumbered in your, among your friends, among your coworkers, or what have you, you are willing to be known as a follower of Jesus Christ. You are no longer going to be a secret agent Christian, a spiritual CIA representative, a covert operative. You're going to come out and make it clear where you stand. He said, this is how the numbers shape up. But in spite of that, we're going to put the true God to the test. He says, why don't you bring, verse 23, two oxen, and let the 450 choose one oxen, and I'll take whichever one they don't choose, put it on the wood, put it on the altar, but don't put a fire under it. And then you 450, you call on the name of your God and tell your God, light the fire. Okay? Tell your God be the Ohio Players. Fire. Tell your God to light it up. And then I'm going to call on my God. And let's see whose God is the God of fire. Now, unless you understand Baalism, you can't appreciate this, but Baal was the God of fire, the God of the sun. So you figure if Baal is in charge of the sun, he can light something up. So he's challenging him at the very core of the greatness of their God. Says, let's see what your God can do. So they agree. He is so confident in his commitment to God that he will challenge the majority. Oh, do we need some committed Christians today who are so committed and so confident in their God, they don't mind being outnumbered. Because they understand that once God, the true God, is in the equation, the numbers shift. That's why you, when God is your source, you're not intimidated by bigger people, more powerful people, greater numbers. None of that becomes the deciding factor because of who you have working with you. So he says, come on, let's don't talk. Let's do this thing. Let's do this thing. And so here's what they do. The 450 agree. And so they chose the ox in verse 26. They took the ox and prepared it in the name of Baal. And from morning to noon, they were saying, oh, Baal, answer us. But there was no voice. No one answered. And they leaped about the altar which they made. So they're in there with the

0: And it says, and nothing happened. And there was no voice. Now, this is where we get to a little humorous part in the Bible. Gets a little humorous here in verse 27. Because it says, at about noon, that Elijah mocked them. Okay, now it's 450 of them. And it's one of you. This ain't the time to be making fun of folk. But Elijah just standing there, and he mocks them. And look at how he mocks them. He says, why don't you call out louder? Call out verse 27 with a loud voice. Y'all ain't screaming loud enough. He can't hear you. Maybe he's occupied. Okay? He's got another meeting going on, and he can't get to y'all right now. So maybe that's why nothing happened. Or maybe he's gone aside. Now, gone aside means maybe in the bathroom. He can't get to you right now because he's gone aside. Or maybe he hadn't gone aside. Maybe he's on a journey. He's on a trip. You know, he's taking a vacation. Or perhaps he's snoring. He says, maybe he's asleep and you need to wake him up. So why don't you sing a little louder, praise a little louder, pray a little louder, and wake up your God. Well, all he did was tick them off, because in verse 28 it says, they cried out with a loud voice, and they cut themselves according to the custom with swords and lances until the blood gushed out of them. In other words, they didn't go on crazy. They have lost their minds trying to make their God do something. 450 of them. While the audience of the Israelites stayed silent. They had nothing to say, nothing to contribute. It was one man taking a stand. When midday was past, verse 29, they raved until the evening sacrifice. There was no voice. No one answered. No one paid attention. Then Elijah said to all the people, come close. Come close. So all the people came near to him, and he repaired the altar of the Lord, which had been torn down. Okay, let me stop there. Let me stop there. It says he repaired the altar, which had been torn down. That means they had religion without commitment, because the altar hadn't been used. Now, what would they do on the altar? Sacrifices. Why would they make sacrifices? To deal with sin. So what they were doing was having religion without dealing with sin. They were having religion without addressing what was the priority of God. You see, one of the reasons you want two gods is you want a God you can worship on Sunday, but then you want a God who will let you do whatever you want to do on Monday. So you need two gods. You need a God because you believe the Bible, but then you need a God who will let you do, who issues no orders, who makes no demands, who lets you do what you want to do, but then you run to this God on Sunday to try to get it straight, but you know that God's not going to help you on Monday, so you need a new God on Monday to free you up to be in rebellion. Because people don't want the God of the Bible or the standards of the God of the Bible, they leave the altar of God unaddressed.
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0: You ought to be tired of religion by now. Religion can't change you, religion can't help you, and religion certainly won't bring heaven down to earth. What you need, and I need, and we need is a relationship, but you can only have a relationship on God's terms, and you can't have a relationship on God's terms if you got another God waiting for you tomorrow. That is another source of your identity and your reality. And so Elijah took 12 stones, according to the number of the tribes of the sons of Jacob, to whom the word of the Lord had come, saying, Israel shall be your name. He took the 12 stones, verse 32. So with the stones, he built an altar in the name of the Lord. He got the spiritual priority back in order. And unless we do that as a church, unless that's the main thing, every other thing is a waste of time. He got the altar back, the spiritual part back, the confession of sin and the pursuit of righteousness back. The altar represented all that. And then he made a trench around the altar large enough to hold 2 measures of seed. So he digs this hole around the altar. Now watch what he does here. He arranges the wood, verse 33, cuts the ox into pieces, lays it on the wood, and he said, fill 4 pitchers with water and pour it on the burnt offering. Now, wait a minute. If you're trying to light up something, you don't pour water on it. You're not trying to pour water on it. You want to keep it dry so that it lights quickly. But he pours water on it. Oh, but that's not all he does. Because according to verse 24, it says, he says, do it a second time. So they pour water on it, they wet the wood, wet the ox, wet everything. He says, pour 4 more pitchers on it. So, okay, he does it again. Oh, but is he finished? No, do it a third time. And they did it a third time. You remember the number 3? The number 3 is restoration and resurrection. Is when God is going to reach down, grab something that was dead, and give it life again. It's where God reaches down. In other words, he's showing off. He said, look, I'm going to tell you, my God is so bad, we're going to wet this thing down, wet it down again, wet it down a third time. And the third time it says there was so much water that the water flowed around the altar and also the trench with the water. So not only was the wood wet and the ox wet, the trench around the whole altar was filled up with water. In other words, he said, I'm not only going to tell you I believe in God, I'm going to show you how bad God is. That we're going to make it hard for God to do a miracle. But when you got that kind of relationship where you can make it hard for God to do a miracle and still not sweat it. Because see, I think a lot of us don't know who we're dealing with. See, we don't know who we're dealing with. That's why we need other gods. Not knowing that to take the other God is to lose the true God. The Bible says in the New Testament that Elijah was an ordinary man. In other words, he didn't have any unique powers. He was an ordinary man, but he connected with God and he saw a miracle. So he tells New Testament Christians, if you really want to see the miraculous God at work, it can come through ordinary people because he's just an ordinary man full of God. So you, I don't mind that you're ordinary when your God is extraordinary. And if your ordinary self is connected with an extraordinary God, the miraculous is accessible to you. So he prays at the evening sacrifice. O Lord, verse 36, the God of Abraham, Isaac, and Jacob, the covenant keeping God. Today, let it be known that you are God in Israel. I am your servant. And notice this, I have done all the things at your word. Let it be known what you will do when people are committed to you and your word. In other words, I'm not like y'all, I ain't dancing. I'm not like y'all, I'm not going back and forth. I am totally committed to his word. That's how you know if you're dancing or not. You know if you're dancing between gods by whether his word has the final say-so in your decisions. Let me say that again. The way you know you're a committed Christian is not because you shout. The prophets of Baal shouted. It's not because you dance around. The prophets of Baal dance around. It's not because you say amen. The prophets of Baal were screaming out and making all that noise. Oh, no. He says, let it be known that I'm for real because I obey your word. In other words, God, your word has the final say-so over my decisions. Until you get to that place, you're not fully committed. If you're not fully committed, you have limited or lost access to the miraculous. So he says, I have kept your word. Answer me, O Lord, verse 37, that this people may know that you, O Lord, are God and that you have turned their hearts back again. And the fire of the Lord fell and consumed the burnt offering, the wood, the stones, the dust, and licked up the water in the trench. Now, this is one of the scenes I want to see on instant replay when I get to heaven. Because it not only said the fire fell, it consumed, watch this, it consumed the wet ox. Okay, I can understand that. But it says it consumed the stones, the wood and the stone. But here's the part I like. It said it licked up the water around the trench. So after it sucked up the oxen, sucked up the stone, sucked up the wood, it went around the trench. It just licked up the water. In other words, God showed off. That's what God would just show it up. Oh, Elijah, let me do my thing. Let me show you what I can do. Let me stick my tongue out and lick it up. Let me just lick it up. He showed off. Oh, and when you see God show off and show out for you, when you see him do exceedingly abundantly above all you can ask or think, when you see because you've rebuilt the altar of full commitment, he say he saw it. And then the people saw it. They fell on their faces and said, the Lord, he is God. The Lord, he is God. I want the few who are fully committed to be able to call down the miraculous that the many who are not committed decide it's better for them to be committed. I want the small group leaders to be so on fire for God that the people in your group see the miraculous happening through you and in you that they say, okay, I want to be like you. I want to be see the leaders so committed to God that people want to follow them because they say God is definitely in that place. That's what makes a great church and not just a place for religious activity.
1: And we'll have a closing thought from Dr. Tony Evans to wrap up today's teaching in just a moment. First, though, he talked earlier about the importance of giving up on religion in favor of a real relationship with God through Jesus Christ. If you're not 100% sure what that means or how it happens, take a few minutes to visit tonyevans.org and click on the link at the top of the homepage that says Jesus. 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Prayer can be a pleasure as we enjoy the closeness it gives us with God. But tomorrow, Dr. Evans talks about how to take our prayers to the next level, a level that's much more effective, but much less comfortable. Right now, though, he's back with his final thought for the day.
0: Does anybody here know what a hillbilly road bump is? A hillbilly road bump Is an armadillo dead in the middle of a road? That's what's called a hillbilly, country people call it a hillbilly road bump. Okay? Now let me explain. 500,000 armadillos every year are killed in the middle of the road. Every time I've seen an armadillo, it's on its back and its legs are sticking up in the air. Every time I see an armadillo, they start crossing the road. They stop in the middle of the road. They stop in the middle of the road with cars coming. And they get run over. They get run over because they get comfortable in the middle of the road. Does God have any hillbilly road bump Christians in this place? Does God have any hillbilly road bump Christians? You come to church and you stay in the middle. You want to be able to step over here to the God of the Bible, but you want to stay over here to the world. You stay in the middle only to be run over by his glory when he moves down the center. But if he can ever get you to go all the way, heaven will.

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0: on my mind.
1: Hey, what's up? My name is Brant. Coming up, we have the joke telling masterclass. That's going to be really good. Yep, I'm going to try to redeem the previous.
2: All right, good.
1: Yeah, that's time. And then also, I want to talk about something Jesus said, which is so brilliant and so beautiful and so profound and often gets overlooked, but it's so good. And it tells you a lot about how God views people with bad reputations. Talk about it. Come on.

0: Has it started? Has the candy corn season?
1: It has. I've seen several people post pictures that they have it, that they like it, which I know flies in the face of what you believe about people and candy corn.
0: No, because they don't like it.
1: Where they said they like they it, don't. They took the...
0: I refuse to believe.
1: They took the effort to take a picture and post about
0: it. They are, what's it called? Denial. They're in denial.

0: Jesus is amazing. Reason number 4,721. How about this? He's invited to a dinner party. It's a bunch of leaders, respected religious people. Mm-hmm. Woman comes in who has a terrible reputation. She's not supposed to be there. It's completely wrong. And she gets all emotional and so on and so forth. This immoral woman, not supposed to be there. She doesn't have status like they do.
1: Yeah.
0: He says, he blasts them. And says that he says, leave her alone. So he defends her. Mm-hmm. Why are you bothering her? She's done a beautiful thing to me. But then he says, I tell you this, wherever the good news is preached throughout the world, what she has done will also be told in memory of her.
1: Wow.
0: And we are.
1: It's true.
0: And we are. Mm-hmm. Centuries later, we're still talking about her.

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0: Okay, the other one didn't go so good, so I want to try again. This is a feature of the show, because then you have jokes, you learn how to tell jokes using my skills. So can you do the intro thing?
1: Sure. And now a masterclass on joke telling with your instructor, Brant Hansen.
0: Grizzly Bear walks into a Burger King and says, I'd like a crispy chicken sandwich and fries. The cashier says, why the big pause? And the bear says, I don't, and this is the funny part.
1: Yeah.
0: I don't know. I was just born with him.
1: Okay. So. I don't know that I've ever seen someone announce mid-joke. Here's the funny part.
2: So this bear says a funny thing right there.
1: No, yeah, we heard it. We
2: this is why the big pause.
1: And that's we heard it. We got the disclaimer, all of it.
2: But that's where the bear says the funny part.
1: Oh, my goodness.
2: And he says, I don't know. I was born with it.

0: pretty sure if Jesus was walking around doing his earthly ministry right now among us, mm-hmm. I'm pretty sure if he told a Good Samaritan story, well, here's what he'd do. You know how the Jews, they hated the Samaritans.
1: Yes.
0: Hated. So his audience, mm-hmm. they don't just mildly hate, they despise them.
1: Yes.
0: So I'm guessing if he told a story, mm-hmm. and he knew the political leanings of the audience he's talking to,
1: he would pick the opposite.
0: The hero of the story would be an activist in the opposite party.
1: Yes. Oh, man.
0: Exactly. People are like, come on. Why do you do this to us?
1: Yeah.
2: But it's so brilliant.

0: 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Political noise, differing opinions, friends and family who are hurting, trying to find calm in the chaos. 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
0: 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Bright.

Hey there, my name is Brant. Producer Sherry is here too. Just being blunt, as we tend to be. Mm-hmm. I really want to encourage you to pray. And so I just have a thought coming up to try to say, hey, this would be really good. And it's not a guilt trip at all. It's an opportunity. We'll talk about it coming up.

0: Let's talk about some celebrities and their needs.
1: Really? Okay. That's not something we often address on this show.
0: They had an awards show and no one noticed. Like, normally I don't notice, but I heard that no one did. They had an Emmys.
1: The Emmys were, yeah.
0: They said it was the, like, no one watched it.
1: I'm sorry.
0: Well, that's personal. I mean, that hurts to think about them putting on a big show.
1: Yeah, and it is usually a big show. Yeah.
0: So what I think is going to have to happen is we're going to have like a sign-up sheet. And then, like, you'll watch
1: your
0: for 10 minutes.
1: Your responsibility is your window.
0: 10-minute shift.
1: Yes, yeah.
0: To make sure that somebody's watching.
1: That's
0: that way
1: fair.
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1: Thank you.
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0: Because you're good.
1: Anytime somebody's praying in the Bible, they're not messing around.
2: They're what do you not. Mean? They're yeah, serious.
1: There's like this dynamism there. Yes. There's like this chutzpah.
2: Yeah.
1: There's this interaction with God that's mm-hmm. like gut level.
2: There's a boldness.
1: Yeah. Yeah, like their personality. They're bringing their personality to bear mm-hmm. in the prayer. Like, I say all that because that's not normally the way I pray, but I'm trying to get more that way.
2: Mm-hmm.
1: Where's this bold honesty? And I want to encourage you with that too. Like, it's one thing to go through the motions and we're like, oh, it's kind of boring. Like, yeah, because we're being boring. Like, is there anything you care about? That's what you should pray about. Mm-hmm. And you bring it all out there and be honest and bold, like Sherry would say. That's what I see, like, in the biblical character stories. Yeah.

0: hope this is okay. I'm kind of disappointed with everybody.
1: Do tell. Right. Why?
0: Well, because I found an article that I had run across several years ago, maybe like 4 years ago.
1: Okay.
0: And it was about how the fashion world was about to turn towards medieval wear. And I remember being excited about it.
1: I actually think I remember you bringing that up.
0: I was excited about it on the show. Like, this is things are going my way, I remember saying. Like, for that, I don't care about any fashions, yes. But if that happens, I'm all in. And I finally have an excuse, frankly, to wear, like, poet shirts,
1: yes.
0: And cummerbunds.
1: Whatever that is, yeah, sure.
0: Tunics, and
1: yes.
0: That sort of item.
1: It didn't happen.
0: Yeah, and I just found, like, how come that never happened? They said it was going to happen. Mm-hmm. So I hold everybody responsible for letting me down.

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0: your love.
1: Maybe you've noticed this before. If you're somebody who reads the Bible, like, there's these letters, Paul's epistles, they're called, but they're letters to churches.
2: Yes.
1: Something I think is really important that sometimes gets overlooked. He's not writing to the head person of the church.
2: That is right.
1: Or even the leaders.
2: Gosh, what a good point.
1: He's writing to everybody.
2: Yes.
1: And I just think it's really cool how God works. And so I actually want to bring that up to say, don't devalue. We structure things like businesses and CEOs and that kind of stuff. And
2: then here's the important person.
1: There's the important people.
2: Yeah.
1: But not me. I'm just sort of an observer or consumer. Like, no, no, no. That's not how this works. If you're playing, you're playing. We're all on the same team, same level. And Jesus is our teacher. But when Paul's writing, he's writing to everybody.

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Bright

Hello to you. My name is Brent. Producer Sherry is here too. And we welcome you to the show. If you can't listen to the whole show and you like it, you start to vibe with it. You're like, I get what they're doing here. Mm-hmm. You want more of that. We do a podcast pretty much every day. It's called the Brant and Sherry Oddcast. And you can find it at all the usual podcast places. And we'd love to have you join us.

0: It's just fascinating. I don't know if you've ever seen this. Maybe you can do this on a normal Facebook page. I don't know.
1: I don't think you can, though.
0: You can't. Okay, well, if you have a public figure Facebook page, if you ever want to start one, you can look and see how the people react to your post.
1: Mm-hmm.
0: I don't normally do it. I accidentally clicked on something.
1: Okay.
0: And it showed me, like, I posted about the baby moose thing.
1: Mm-hmm.
0: And it showed me that 5 people selected to hide all posts from Bran Hansen as a result of that post. You can see negative feedback.
1: That's why I try never to click on that thing, because how many people liked it? Well, over 1,000.
0: A lot, but and that's fine too.
1: What I'm saying is, I will focus on the 5 people.
0: Yeah.
1: And I think, why? What did I do?
0: Yeah, it's more to me. It's less. I'm not like, whoa, no.
1: Uh-huh.
0: More of a, really, it was the baby moose thing that did it for you. You were like,
1: I never want to hear anything from him again.
0: Yeah, you're like, I like him. No, I don't. I never want to see his face ever again. 5 people. Okay.

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0: Hey, if you're new to the show, my name's Brant. Sherry is here too. She's cool. She's got the social thing going where she knows what's going on.
1: Okay.
0: I don't have no idea. One of my problems is the too seriously thing. And interesting because who's this on the phone?
1: It's Molly.
0: Molly has the same struggle.
2: Sometimes, Brant, you'll say, oh, whoops, I accidentally took that too seriously. I feel like I always take things too seriously. And sometimes that's okay for meaningful conversation, but sometimes I just want to be lighthearted and silly like everyone else, or I think I freak other people out. I'm trying to be too serious and meaningful, and they just want to have fun and be silly. Anyway.
0: I have yet to figure that one out because it happens to me almost daily, and I'm in the wrong road. I was just reading about this last week on this website about social tips, and they said you have to identify what mode everybody else is in, whether it's light, funny, or serious. And I don't understand those modes. I don't know how to read that. Everybody else reads it implicitly, and I guess you don't either. Like, somebody was joking with me about some book about World War II.
1: Oh, no.
0: And I got it in a while, World War I, and I thought they were interested, but you know what? They weren't.
1: They didn't care.
0: Yeah.

People struggle with this a lot, and I understand it. If you're somebody who struggles with this too, the idea that there's a better way to God than other ways, or that there's just one way, that they're not all equal. Because a lot of people want to think that every religion, every idea is basically they're equal. They're all valid and equal in the same way. That's understandable if religion or if this way to God is man-made, because we're all, you know, messed up in the same way. It really is true. I mean, people all over the world, very similar. And you would think that if we came up with ways to get to God, that they'd be roughly equal, just slightly different ways. But yeah. What if, though, God made a way to us, and then we had man-made ways to try to get to him? They wouldn't be equal. They wouldn't. His would be not only the better way, but honestly, his way would be the only way.

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1: Thank you.
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Bright.

0: if we don't think about it now, we're not going to think about it in time. And that is Tiffany's 40th birthday.
1: Yeah.
0: Wow. That was like...
1: It is.
0: I've never thought of a birthday and gone, quote...
1: Yeah. I mean, it is 40's a big deal, you guys. And I don't know. I don't feel 40. I don't know that I'm ready to be 40.
0: Do you want to celebrate it? You sound like you're avoiding it.
1: No, I do want to celebrate it. I feel like I should celebrate it. I'm a December. I'm a December baby.
0: That's a terrible sentence and mentality. I feel like I should celebrate it.
1: Being a December baby comes with its own unique set of challenges. That is part of it. That because everybody's busy at Christmas. I've never like really had big birthday celebrations until I married the Englishman, and then he made my birthday a big deal. But it's usually only a big deal between the two of us. It's not a big deal for anybody else. So it just feels weird to be thinking about making a big deal out of my birthday.
2: Tiffany, it is a part of my intern duties.
1: Uh-huh.
2: To make this a big deal.
1: Officially, it was on the offer that we made.
0: It is part of the social contract that we have as your friends.
2: Absolutely. To make it a big deal. Now, I was on the side of, it's not a big deal, yesterday.
1: You were. And
2: 24
1: and
2: hours ago.
1: Honestly, that's part of, you know, how it just normally goes with my birthdays.
0: So what's happening is you all are coming around to my posture.
2: I stepped into the world of unreasonableness.
1: Okay.
0: Thank you.
2: Dreaming big.
0: Thank you.
2: And if you are prepared, I have an insane idea for you.
0: Okay.
2: That could and probably will change your life.
0: All right, let's see what it is.
1: You've got my attention. Let's put it that way.
2: In a world where Tiffany turns 40.
1: 40 years old.
2: She finds somebody to take care of Asa for this event. Or Asa can come along.
1: Okay, okay.
2: The Englishman is also there.
1: Okay.
2: I am there. John is there.
1: Got it.
2: My wife is there.
1: Okay, I like
2: people
1: Christina.
2: You enjoy are yes. also there.
1: Okay.
2: But there's a function. There is a bus.
1: A bus?
2: We rent a bus or a very large van.
1: Okay.
2: And we take all of your friends on a crawl to thrift shops.
0: Oh.
2: So every friend, you go thrift shop, thrift shop, coffee thrift shop, thrift shop. 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
0: thrift shop.
2: And you just get snacks, and then you spend $38 and you're good to go.
0: And then you go thrift shop, thrift shop, thrift shop. 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And then you get... your favorite food in the world, pizza.
1: Yes.
0: And then thrift shop, thrift shop, thrift shop.
1: Intern Sammy, this might be the best birthday idea that I've ever heard.
2: The thrift shop crawl.
1: The thrift shop crawl sounds like something that is not a lot of people would appreciate, but the people who do, it's the best thing that I've ever heard. It's the best idea I've ever heard.
0: Happy birthday.
1: Thrift shop, thrift shop, thrift shop.

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8: 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Accident cleared. The pace improving very quickly now off the Beltway, continuing into the Fort McHenry Tunnel. Minor slowdowns, 895 into the Harbor Tunnel. Still looking at the slow ride up the west side inner loop through Catonsville from Wilkins Avenue, continuing to Security Boulevard, and also quite heavy on 70 before the Patapsco River Bridge out to Route 29. BW Parkway southbound, a slow roll from Route 175 all the way to Route 197. On the Beltway heading into Towson, delays lingering on the inner loop, York Road around to Providence Road, outer loop slowing from the JFX to Stevenson Road. The weather in Baltimore right now with clear skies, the temperature is 67 degrees. It's going to remain clear overnight, and by morning the lows will be in the upper 50s. Tomorrow, a nice sunny warm day, temperatures well into the upper 70s. Some spots may see 80 degrees. Parkton right now, it is clear and 67 degrees. Jessup checking in with clear skies, also 67. 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
5: So all of Proverbs 4 is teaching us about seeking wisdom and just how important that is in our life. This verse specifically is using a metaphor of dawn. And just like a sunrise starts small with a faint glow in the dark, you might be starting to see it this morning, it steadily grows brighter and brighter into full daylight. And this metaphor is representing our spiritual and personal growth. We might start with small steps, but as we are seeking wisdom and working hard to follow the Lord, our spiritual and personal growth grows brighter and brighter.
6: So, a way we can put this into practice today is this. Think of one way that God has helped you grow. It might take some time to think about, but think about it and then thank Him for it. Then, look for a chance to put it into practice again today. That same thing. So maybe you're still struggling with patience, but that moment when you chose patience, it matters. You're still growing. Proverbs 4:18.

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0: Okay, let's challenge this stereotype for a second.
1: Okay.
0: This is what I think. I think the gift of a piece of home equipment or like an appliance is a legitimate gift.
1: Yeah.
0: And not only a legitimate gift, but well received and appreciated.
1: Yes.
0: Give the blender.
1: Give the blender. Seriously, especially if it's like a Vitamix, if it's a good blender.
0: Give the air fryer.
1: Do it. I don't have an air fryer.
0: Give the ice machine.
1: Uh-huh. Especially
0: gift it.
1: If it makes that nugget ice. Yes,
0: gift
1: please.
0: The vacuum.
1: Look.
0: Because what we want is to spend money on these things for our house.
1: Yes.
0: So anyone who says otherwise doesn't know what they're talking about.
1: No. Can I
0: or
1: tell
0: you're under 30 years old.
1: That might actually be what the kicker is you might be under 30 years old, but once you are of a certain age, you will realize that getting a Dyson vacuum cleaner just as a surprise from your husband is actually the best thing that could possibly happen.
0: Applaud the Englishman.
1: Applaud the Englishman because this happened this week. Now look, we have a 10-month-old. He is a messy little 10-month-old, and he just likes to touch things and grab things and do all the things, and he makes messes easily. And I might have had a little bit of a breakdown the other day when he was eating because there were crumbs everywhere, and the thought of getting out our gigantic vacuum cleaner and cleaning it up was just so overwhelming.
0: I think it's so cute you're experiencing this for like, the first time.
1: I literally cried. I was like, there's just a mess everywhere, and I just want a handheld vacuum that I could just go and just clean it up without thinking. And the Englishman, to his credit, listened, paid attention, went on Prime Day, and got me a hand, like one of the stick battery operated Dyson vacuum cleaners that was on a super deep discount. And he didn't tell me about it. And earlier this week, I went out to grab lunch, and when I came home, it was literally sitting in the middle of the floor, and it was the best. It was the best. It was the best.
0: And is Asa like actively crawling or walking yet?
1: Yes. Which is another reason why I'm like, I have to be able to easily clean the floor all the time.
0: Well, I don't like when people say it, so I'm not going to say it.
1: What? Just tell me. Just rip the Band-Aid off. Let me prepare for it.
0: You ain't seen nothing yet.
1: I know. It's about to get a lot messier, but at least I have a vacuum cleaner that makes it easy to clean up.
0: For now.
1: For now. For now.
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0: You ever notice how like the little things around your house have a way of turning into big things if you wait too long, or it just becomes a long to-do list that you never get around to? 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
9: Good morning. Traffic sponsored by Think It Up. Southbound side of 895 slowing down already this morning. Got brake lights from just after Moravia Road all the way down towards the Harbor Tunnel. Southbound I-95 on and off the brakes as well from Eastern Avenue all the way down into the Fort McHenry Tunnel. The good news is once you're outside of the tunnels, you're up to speed all the way down towards the Beltway. Outer loop starting to wake up as well from 795 down towards Liberty Road. Light volume takes you down towards the Baltimore National Pike. And of course, you're going to see some slowdowns on the outer loop ramp towards northbound I-95. Again, just folks trying to take that ramp. Southbound side of I-95 looking good. If you're coming northbound on the BW Parkway, hearing reports of a crash near 32. Left side of the roadway blocked off with dramatic delays back towards 197. I'm noticing some folks slowing down southbound, likely paying attention to the opposite side of the roadway. Try to avoid that if you can. 97 looks good headed southbound and traffic looking good on the JFX. No issues on the Harrisburg Expressway. Currently 53 degrees in Rosedale, 53 in Towson, 53 in Timonium, and 56 degrees in Baltimore. High of 78 expected later today. 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
0: 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Bright up.

0: It's the John and Tiff Show on Bright FM. You guys, you guys, you guys.
1: It's back.
0: Cake Smash Karaoke is back, baby.
1: Yeah.
0: It's the most favorite and best of times that you're going to have on Bright FM. Cake Smash Karaoke. We're looking for you, caller 5, right now.
1: So here's how this works. 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You will get to play Cake Smash Karaoke, and you're going to pick who you want to play for, either myself or John, and then we're going to play you a clip of a hit song. But right before a key lyric, the music is going to cut out, and you have to finish that lyric.
0: If you get it right, congratulations. If you get it wrong, we have to smash the cake in our face.
1: Literally.
0: Whoever you chose has to smash that cake. No pressure, just a good time. And guess what? We don't just have any cake today.
1: No, it's a special fall edition of Cake Smash Karaoke.
0: We have a pumpkin pie.
1: We do.
0: Who wants to smash the pumpkin pie? I would prefer to eat the pumpkin pie, but we might be smashing the pumpkin pie with a little extra whipped cream. So jump on in. We're playing Cake Smash Karaoke. 844-944-5050. 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

0: Bright FM. Good morning. Our friend Jennifer is in Waynesboro. How are you doing this morning?
1: Good. How are you?
0: Oh, wait. Who are we with?
1: I'm sorry. My daughter Genesis is with me.
0: Okay. Now we got a family affair going on. Okay. Are you guys ready to play Cake Smash Karaoke?
1: Yes.
0: Okay.
2: All right. So it is time to play Cake Smash Karaoke. It is a special fall edition where we are actually going to smash a pumpkin pie. But the question that you have to answer first is, who are you playing for this morning? Is it going to be me or is it John?
1: John.
2: Yes. Okay.
0: I will say I have not been selected in quite some time.
2: It has been a while.
0: Dang. Okay. All right. So here's how we're going to play. We're going to play you a clip of a popular song, but right before the next lyric, we're going to cut the music, and all you have to do is finish the lyric.
2: So if you get it right, we are going to celebrate you like crazy. And John will get to actually like eat this amazing pumpkin pie. But if you get it wrong, he's going to smash it in his face. That's what's going to happen. And just to make this a little extra interesting, John, what goes better with pumpkin pie than a little bit of whipped cream? I just think we're going to...
0: Oh, gosh.
2: There we go.
0: Okay.
2: Just add a little something onto that pumpkin pie.
0: Okay.
2: Just in case you get it wrong.
0: All right.
1: Sounds good.
0: Okay, guys. Are you ready?
1: Yeah.
0: Here is your song.

0: Oh, guys, I was so afraid I was going to have.
1: I was almost certain you were going to smash this in your face.
0: There you go. All right. I'm not going to cut a slice. I'm going right in the middle.
1: Just go for it, John.
0: Oh, this looks fabulous. I have enough. Oh, my gosh.
1: Is this your first pumpkin pie this season?
0: Oh!
1: Look, I'm secretly glad you didn't smash it in your face.
0: Why? Because you want some, too?
1: I want some of this pie.
0: Guys, congratulations. You won K-Smash Karaoke this morning.
2: Thank you.
0: You're welcome.
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11: 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Outer loop of the Beltway, starting to slow down, feeling like rush hour there between Reisterstown Road all the way down towards Liberty Road and Security Boulevard. Inner loop of the Beltway is starting to see some light volume towards the ramps for the JFX. Outer loop of the slope between Bel Air Road and the Parent Parkway. Southbound I-95, your brake lights begin at 895. It will take you all the way down into the Fort McHenry Tunnel. Southbound 895, just as slow from Moravia Road all the way down into the Harbor Tunnel. The ramps from southbound 95 onto the BW Parkway, slow going. And then, of course, the outer loop ramp towards the northbound side of I-95 is crowded as well. Between the Beltway, some light volume headed southbound towards Route 32, but nothing too dramatic. 97 through Glen Burnie looks good, but you're definitely slowing down. Headed past 32 and continuing down towards Crownsville. 50 eastbound looks good through Annapolis, and no real issues as you make way across the Bay Bridge. Currently 54 degrees in Rosedale, it's 54 degrees in Towson, 54 in Timonium, and a nice and easy 56 degrees in Baltimore, a high of 78 expected for later today. 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

0: Do you have a complicated relationship with happiness as a follower of Jesus?
1: That is a big question, John. Do I have a complicated relationship with happiness? I think...
0: because it is different than joy.
1: It is. And I feel like I often mix the two up because I put too much weight in the circumstances that are stressing me out.
0: Right.
1: And I almost feel guilty if I try to pursue joy in the midst of a stressful time, especially if I can see other people around me are really stressed out too.
0: Right. The way that I've heard it explained and that, you know, makes the most sense to me is that happiness is dependent on your circumstances.
1: Right.
0: And joy you can have in spite of your circumstances.
1: Right. So like when the Bible talks about, right. Yeah. Or a peace or a joy that passes any type of human understanding.
0: Right.
1: That is the type of thing that we're talking about.
0: So instead of us trying to pontificate, let's listen to the man, Francis Chan, see what he has to say.
2: I know too many people who call themselves Christians and they're so unhappy. They're just angry people. And I'm like, wait, if we really know, if we really believe this inheritance that's coming to us, if we really believe what we have in Christ, I mean, I'm not saying you had a bad day or even a bad week. I'm just saying I meet too many people who take the name of Christian and I don't see this joy in their life. And so it leads me to conclude either you don't think about your inheritance or you don't really believe it.
0: Oh, okay.
1: Now look, here's the thing. He's on to something there because I think some of the most am I going to say this? Yes, I'm going to because I've already started. Some of the most miserable, mean people that I have ever interacted with have been people who are in churches and who claim that they're Christians. And I think he is touching on something here that like it actually, what does that say about what you believe about what's happening in the current world, about who Jesus is and about your inheritance, your future?
0: You either don't know or you don't believe.
1: Right. And it's clearly not impacting your life. And I think that is a very good kind of like red flag to be looking
0: not
1: at.
0: Not that you can't make mistakes, like you said, not that have a bad week or a bad day or that your circumstances. But I mean, maybe we need to dive a little bit into that inheritance and have a discussion about that.
1: Sure. Yeah.
0: Because it could be that we don't know.
1: Yeah. Yeah.
0: So let's figure it out.
1: Or that you're so distracted by everything else that's happening in the world that you forget.
0: And maybe we just need to be reminded.
1: Sure.
0: Daily. Because we are forgetful people.
1: It's almost like Bright FM can help with that.
0: Yeah. I mean, well, frankly, I think I need help with that sometimes.
1: Yeah, but...
0: Who's to say I know what I'm doing? Because I do not.
1: That even in the midst of all of the stress, all of the bad things, that even if it doesn't look like justice is coming, it will one day. The Lord is ultimately in control of all of it. And he's going to return and rule. And that's something we can be happy about.

0: So if you were thinking about Christmas gifts for this year,
1: mm-hmm.
0: and you're like, I could never gift a vacuum. Let us tell you, you could not be more wrong.
1: Look.
0: Gift. We are on team gift the appliance.
1: Yes. Gift the vacuum.
0: I don't know how that got negative press.
1: Mm-mm.
0: We actually don't need to dive into that too much.
1: No.
0: But what we do need to say here on this show and this program, gift the appliance,
1: gift.
0: Especially if it's quality.
1: Look, can I tell you?
0: Don't gift me a $20 blender that's going to break in 2 weeks.
1: No, but if you want to get me a Vitamix, you know what I'm going to do? I am going to use that thing all the time.
0: Now we are in protein shake heaven.
1: Yes. Can I tell you, years ago, we talked about this, John, about actually gifting practical things for Christmas.
0: Mm-hmm.
1: And I kind of half jokingly said, like, if someone got me a Costco sized thing of toilet paper, like the good toilet paper, that it would be an amazing gift.
0: Like good toilet paper, because you won't buy that yourself.
1: Exactly. Right. Like, I'm always buying the generic brand. Somebody sent to this radio station 2 giant packs of Charmin Ultra Soft toilet paper.
0: Where was I?
1: I don't know. I never figured out.
2: Why didn't I take one of them?
1: I never figured out who did it, but it lasted us so long and it was such a good thing. Like, practical good gifts, I am just all about, because you use them and you enjoy them.
0: It's true.
1: I basically had a breakdown the other day. I think I told you guys this, because we're in the phase where Asa is crawling and moving, and he is just kind of like a little tornado or a little Tasmanian devil, mm-hmm. leaving just messes everywhere that he goes.
0: That won't end, by the way.
1: I know.
0: My brother, who is 31 years old,
1: uh-huh.
0: his nickname is still Tornado. Because he leaves messes everywhere he goes.
1: Great.
0: So this is just the beginning.
1: So I had a breakdown, and basically, like, I needed to vacuum and I didn't want to lug out our gigantic, huge vacuum cleaner and like lift it up and do all the things.
0: Totally annoying.
1: And I said to the Englishman in tears, I just want one of those little handheld vacuum things that your sister has. And I just want one, and it would make my life so much easier. And sure enough, when I came home the other day, I walked into the door, and sitting in the middle of our little like landing area was a box, and it just said one word on the outside of it. And that one word was Dyson.
0: Oh, baby.
1: And can I tell
0: you? The Englishman showed up.
1: Oh my goodness. He got me one of, it was on sale on Prime Day. So he got a really good deal on it. He used Amazon points. It was super cheap.
0: Two
1: handheld.
0: Questions. One, have you used it yet?
1: Yes. And it's amazing.
0: Is it amazing?
1: Oh my gosh.
0: Two.
1: Oh my gosh. That's intern Sammy just put it up.
0: Two, is it still Prime Day? Because I want one.
1: I don't think it's still Prime Day anymore. But
0: how? I mean, dang, that's not cheap.
1: No, but he got a really, really good deal on it on Prime Day. It was like one of the, like, flash sale typey things. Uh-huh. And I'm so excited. It's the best. It's the best.
0: Yeah, because I didn't know if this is this just Dyson branding or is it actually legit?
1: It's actually really, really good. I vacuumed the stairs and I had fun
0: so
1: doing
0: it. The appliance was so good that you enjoyed using the product.
1: Yes.
0: Now we're talking.
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11: 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Eastbound side of I-70 reports of a new crash soon after the exit 429. Seeing dramatic delays there right after exit 87. On your approach towards the Beltway, you expect to see a crash through there. Outer loop of the Beltway, you're slow going from Reisterstown Road all the way down towards Liberty Road. And of course, because of that, you got delays on southbound 795 headed down past Owings Mills. Southbound Harrisburg Expressway, you've got delays from Hunt Valley all the way down towards Timonium. Outer loop of the Beltway is a mess, and yes, that's a technical term, from I-95 all the way over towards the Paring Parkway. Southbound side of I-95, you're slow from 895 all the way down into the Fort McHenry Tunnel. 895, not much better. You're jammed up from 95 all the way down into the Harbor Tunnel. Northbound 895, you're crowded towards Child Street and Beltway traffic, slowing down towards I-95. Southbound BW Parkway, reports of a crash near 175. Currently sitting at about 55 degrees in Rosedale, 55 in Towson, 56 degrees in Baltimore, reaching a high of 78 later today. 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

0: 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Good morning. It's the John and Tiff show.
1: My 40th birthday is coming up. It's coming up faster than I'd like to acknowledge. And here's the thing. I'm a December baby, right? And December babies, look, we have to share our birthday.
0: My daughter is a December baby.
1: Yeah.
0: You guys are a day apart.
1: We are one day apart. She's one day after me, right?
0: She's the 22nd.
1: Yep. I'm the 21st.
0: Yep.
1: And it is tough to feel like you can make a big deal out of your birthday, especially as I've gotten older, right?
0: Well, you don't want to compete with Jesus.
1: You don't want to
0: be like, guys, I realize it's Jesus's birthday, but look at me, please.
1: And I think part of it too is like, I know everyone is insanely busy in December. I know everyone has already spent all of their money on Christmas
0: stuff.
1: Pretty
0: much from Thanksgiving to Christmas.
1: Right? Like, there's so much going on.
0: Travel.
1: And I'm not the type of person that's like, hey, now give me all of the attention. It's my birthday month. Pay attention to me. Right? Like, that's just not my vibe. But I do feel like a 40th birthday is kind of a big deal. And you guys have been pushing me to do something for my 40th birthday.
0: I was going to say, if you're ever going to make it a big deal, I feel like this is a good one.
1: This
0: to
1: is
0: make
1: a good
0: big
1: one.
0: Deal.
1: 40's a big one. It's a big deal. And I'm trying to get the ideas from you guys on what is like a realistic thing
0: now,
1: to do.
0: You're hitting 40 before us.
1: That is true.
0: So you're kind of like oldest child. You get to pave the way.
1: I kind of do, don't
0: you know
1: I?
0: You know what's kind of nice in this dynamic is I'm the oldest child in my family.
1: Mm-hmm.
0: It's kind of nice to be the middle.
1: That I'm the oldest child in my family.
0: And the oldest here.
2: I'm the youngest in my family.
1: And you're the youngest here. Look at that.
0: It tracks.
1: It does.
2: Tiffany, this is your moment. It's your time to shine.
1: Okay.
2: And we've thrown some pretty crazy ideas, right?
0: Birthday cruise.
2: Cruises. Uh-huh. People are offering, telling you what cruise to go on, when to go. They're like,
0: Inviting themselves.
1: Yeah, look.
2: This is big.
1: Come on, everybody.
2: I had this big idea. I'm saying maybe you rent a van and we get all your friends and we go and we go to like 400 thrift stores and we go stop by stop. We got coffee here on this stop and then boom, boom, boom. And then like we give you, everybody gets $20 and then like see what they buy.
1: Okay.
2: You know, and they go boom, boom, boom, each store.
1: It's like a thrift store crawl.
2: Yes. It would be sensational. But here's the thing. We keep talking about big things, but when you talk about these things, sometimes we just never do them.
1: That's true.
2: And so
0: all talk, no action.
2: I deeply want something for you.
0: Okay, what about this?
2: If doing big things means that's not going to happen, I don't want to do
0: it. What if that was your gift to her? Your gift is
2: this van.
0: No.
2: Oh.
0: The gift is the thrift store crawl.
1: Ooh.
0: I'm going to take you out on a Saturday.
2: So the van. So yeah, yeah, it was the van.
0: I mean, well, you're
1: or
0: not
1: you
0: gifting
1: could just drive.
0: Her a van.
2: Oh.
1: Although I would take a van just in case anyone wants to give me a van. But you could just look, if you intern Sammy, I think this is a great idea. I will show up to the thrift store crawl.
0: Stellar.
2: What is your gift, John? My gift is this big van. What's yours?
0: My gift is the idea of a cruise vacation that I invite myself on.
1: The idea of a cruise.
0: But because I already have my gift picked out.
1: Wait, you already have a gift for me?
0: Yes. And that,
1: for my 40th birthday?
0: And that is a car detailing.
1: Oh, I have said that I wanted that. You're not wrong.
0: But I've always said that that's one of the best gifts you can give anybody because no one wants to spend money on it.
1: No.
0: Because it's not cheap.
1: No, it's not.
0: But it is so worth the money of something you would never think to pay money on and that you do it.
1: Look, if John gets my car detailed, I'll drive us to the thrift shops, you guys, because my car will be clean.
0: Now we're talking, baby. Now we're talking. Feel free to throw your ideas out there.
1: We always want ideas.
0: 844-944-5050. But before we do that,
1: I got to play the wheel of games.
0: We got to play the wheel of games. We're looking for caller 5 this morning, 844-944-5050, to spin the wheel and play the wheel of games. You can win a prize. It's not a car detail, though. Unfortunately, maybe we can work on that.
1: Maybe we could.
0: Need some sponsorships.
1: It's a good idea.
0: 844-944-5050, the Wheel of Games.

0: All right, you ready to play the Wheel of Games?
1: I know I am.
2: I'm ready for it.
1: Here's the deal. We have no sponsor, though.
2: No, we don't.
1: And that's not a problem. Mm. That means there's room for one.
2: And if you would like to be that sponsor.
1: Listen, you gave Pepsi free ads yesterday. And
2: I did. It's because I was looking around. It was the first thing I saw. I'm sorry.
1: I'm not happy about that.
2: It was the first thing that I saw. So today is brought to you by John's Cool Hat. John's Cool Hat is a Disney-themed hat, and it looks really good on you.
1: Johnscoolhat.com.
2: There you go. No, I don't know what that leads to. Don't go to that website.
1: Bright FM, good morning. Our friend Yvonne is in Baltimore. How you doing this morning?
3: Yes, I'm doing great. How about yourself?
1: Doing great as well. Are you ready, my friend, to spin the wheel
3: for
1: Wheel of Games?
3: I'm ready.
1: Okay, here we go.
4: What's that word?

0: All right, Yvonne, it is what's that word? We found an actual word in an actual dictionary. We're going to read you three possible definitions, and then you have to guess which definition is correct. Are you ready?
1: Yes.
0: All right. Okay.
2: The word of the day is aplomb. Aplomb. Is aplomb a type of spiky fruit from Madagascar?
0: Or is it B, to speak harshly in order to criticize?
2: Or C, self-confidence in demanding situations?
0: Hmm.
2: That sounds kind of nice.
1: Can I have the word again? It's applaud?
2: Aplomb.
1: Spell awesome. It.
2: A-P-L-O-M-B.
1: A-P-O-L-M-B.
2: And if you're typing it into a phone, I will...
1: No, I'm not. No,
2: I will jump through this phone.
1: I wouldn't do that. You say A-P-O-L-B.
2: A-P-L-O-M-B.
1: Okay, can you read me again?
2: Sure.
1: I mean,
2: it's either a spiky fruit, to speak harshly, to criticize, or self-confidence in a demanding situation.
1: B.
2: To speak harshly in order to criticize.
0: Is sadly incorrect. Oh, no. Intern Sammy made this one really hard. It's actually.
2: No.
0: It's the self-confidence in demanding situations.
1: Oh, it's the opposite.
0: So apparently it is someone who is completely confident and composed, self-assured. I love that.
2: Can we use this in a sentence, intern Sammy?
3: Yes, we have this. Yvonne handled the stressful situation with aplomb.
0: There we go.
1: There you go.
2: Well, you used aplomb, but you lost the game, and we're so sorry. But we're so grateful for you listening and playing along this morning. Thank you.
1: Okay. And listen, you have to do the Friday deals round. Not the thrift store, the Friday deals.
0: Like the Black Friday thing?
2: Yes.
0: Where it's all of the stuff that drops on the Friday?
1: Yes. Like $10.
0: Look, Yvonne, do you have a favorite one around? Which one should I go to?
1: I already told you, Park.
2: We've talked to Yvonne about this.
0: We have talked to Yvonne about this.
2: I think we've talked to Yvonne before. I said that before.
1: This is the third time.
2: I told you.
1: I told you about the dirty cabbage and the dirty spaghetti.
0: That's right.
2: Listen, she is a fan and friend of the show, Yvonne.
0: Oh, Yvonne, thank you. Look, I think that's a great idea.
1: I'll win that prize. Okay, I got it.
2: Hey, we'll have to try again. We'll see what happens.
1: Thank you.
2: All righty. See ya.
1: Great one. God bless.
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9: Good morning. This traffic report is sponsored by Compassion International, outer loop of the Capitol Beltway. You're going to see brake lights from Bel Air Road all the way over towards the Perrin Parkway. Inner loop of the Beltway, on and off the brakes from Park Heights Avenue over towards the JFX. Light volume takes you through Towson as well. Southbound side of the JFX, you got delays that make your way past the Northern Parkway all the way down towards Druid Park Lake Drive. Light volume takes you down towards East Fayette Street. Southbound side of 95, standard delays from 895 all the way down into the Fort McHenry Tunnel. Then you're on and off the brakes down towards Caton Avenue, where reports of a broken down car are over on the left side. Northbound 95, slow towards 295, and the ramps to 295 are backing up as well as you make way onto Russell Street. Outer loop crowded towards Reisterstown Road. Earlier crash we had headed past the Patapsco River Bridge there on eastbound 70. Looks to be over on the right shoulder now. Still got delays back towards the Baltimore National Pike. Patients on the southbound side of the BW Parkway is slow towards 175. Currently in Rosedale, it's 56 degrees, 56 in Towson, 56 in Timonium, and 58 degrees in Baltimore, reaching a high of 78 later today, mostly sunny skies. 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

0: Bright FM. It's the John and Tiff show. I think one of many things that is easy to forget, especially in the world and the culture that we're living in, is how to actually understand and let seep into our soul and into our being having the joy of the Lord.
1: Yeah.
0: And what that actually means. Because I think what it's easy to do is to conflate that with just kind of happiness, right?
1: Right.
0: Or we equate even happiness to kind of earthly peace. And I remember even studying before, like, there's a difference between earthly peace and biblical peace.
1: Sure.
0: There's a difference between biblical joy and happiness. And it's easy, even if you are a follower of Jesus, to forget what that actually means and what that looks like every day. And that's because we really, what we need to have is kind of eternal perspective in all of our things. And that's an easy thing to forget when we're just going through life every day.
1: For sure. Like, when you're faced with just the troubles that today comes with, it's really easy to forget that in the eternal perspective, like, Jesus wins, all things are restored, every justice, every wrong, every disease, everything will be gone. And like, we will live in eternity in this perfect recreation, like recreation that God reigns over. And that can be a really like hard thing to wrap your mind around and easy to forget when your boss is stressing you out or when your kids are screaming, right? Like, it can be easy to forget those things.
0: How does that truth actually change the way you think and live and act?
1: Well, it should.
0: I think that's the thing,
1: is it should change how you think and live and act.
0: If this is the truth, it should change it. And why doesn't it all the time? Well, it's because we're sinful human beings on the side of heaven, and that happens.
1: And because a lot of times, like, we're tired and it's hard to keep an eternal perspective all the time, but I do think it's worth
0: it. And that's the battle. And that's the battle, and we can fight those battles. Check out this quote from Francis Chan.
2: I know too many people who call themselves Christians, and they're so unhappy. They're just angry people. And I'm like, wait, if we really know, if we really believe this inheritance that's coming to us, if we really believe what we have in Christ, I mean, I'm not saying you had a bad day or even a bad week. I'm just saying I meet too many people who take the name of Christian and I don't see this joy in their life. And so it leads me to conclude either you don't think about your inheritance, or you don't really believe it.

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0: You're not going to want to miss the handful of concerts we have coming up in the area this fall.
1: And not just concerts, but amazing events with the Bright FM team. So number one, for King and Country are coming to town.
0: Yes. John. Not next week. Yes. Yeah.
1: Oh my goodness. It is next week, isn't it?
0: Next Thursday.
1: Here's the deal.
0: A week from today.
1: But tomorrow morning, you might want to listen in to the John and Tiff show.
0: Oh, yes.
1: Just as a little something something. For King and Country is locally presented by our friends at the Brian and Patricia Geis Foundation. And tomorrow, we have got some VIP tickets that we are going to be giving away on this show. A 4-pack of VIP tickets.
0: What do you get in the VIP?
1: You get like the best seats in the house, and you get like a pre-show Q&A with For King and Country, so you can ask them all of the questions that you want. What questions would you ask For King and Country if you could?
0: How long have you lived in Australia?
1: How can you say this word in your Australian accent, please? Yes, no. So you can win those tomorrow. We've got that coming up, and the show is next week. We've also got our OCC coffee breaks. Those kicked off yesterday. We were in Ellicott City. They're going to be happening just about every Wednesday.
0: Shoeboxes. Coffee,
1: shoeboxes, free coffee, Bright FM. It's so much fun.
0: I don't know that I can take anymore. I'm getting overwhelmed.
1: We got dozens of concerts. We got more concerts coming up. More concerts like happening tonight and this week and all fall long. So just text events to 58228. That's really what you need to know.
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0: So, intern Sammy, you think we can land this plane with Tiffany's 40th? Or is she going to have to decide?
1: Now, here's the thing. I love spontaneity.
0: Me too.
1: Tiffany, your co-host?
0: Yeah.
1: Not, you know, she...
0: You don't think she likes spontaneous?
1: No, I don't think so.
0: That's interesting. I haven't thought about that before.
1: I don't think so.
0: But, or is it the dynamic of her and Asa and the Englishman together?
1: That's triple X.
0: Yeah.
1: That's triple X of spontaneity. John, but we can do this. She doesn't. We can do this.
0: What can we do?
1: If we have a van, it's over.
0: Okay.
1: If it's over. Because the idea we were playing around was we get a van, we stack it up with her best friends, and we go thrifting to like five different thrift stores.
0: Yes.
1: Driving everywhere, get coffee. Boom.
0: And I think we should get somebody to watch Asa.
1: Yes. Or...
0: Because she's just going to, like, obviously want to be mom all the time.
1: Asa could come with the stroller.
0: She needs a little break.
1: I think maybe someone could watch Asa.
0: It doesn't have to be for that long. It's like, hey, mom's going to go out a little thrift shopping and then come back.
1: Right. We could do that. Now, see, that we would probably need to.
0: That we can plan.
1: No, I was thinking the opposite. Oh,
0: that we not plan?
1: We need permission from Tiffany with Asa. Oh, and we could kidnap Asa. We could yoink him.
0: This is going off the rails.
1: Yes.
0: No. Okay. We have to decide if we're going to pitch her ideas that she's going to choose, or we just do it.
1: Block out this day.
0: We have everything under control.
1: Gotcha. I like that idea a lot. I don't think Tiffany will, but...
0: If she doesn't know it's coming, she won't get to decide. We just do it.
1: Ooh. Okay, so you can...
0: That's what I'm saying. I'm taking the decision power out of her
1: psychology.
0: Hands. It's like, it's her 40th birthday. This isn't like...
1: It's not a Tuesday.
0: Yeah. You know, it's a big deal. And now I'm wondering if there's anyone listening who did anything for their 40th that you were like, this was great. Mm-hmm. Like, this was a great idea. We're sourcing the ideas. We've got a lot of things. We talked about a cruise the other day, about taking a cruise, because I've seen a lot of my friends do that.
1: Yeah.
0: Where they'll take a cruise for their 40th. They go with their family or their spouse or by themselves and invite all the friends to come. They're like, hey, I'm going on a cruise for my 40th. I'm going at this time. You're welcome to come. You don't have to, but then we'll just celebrate on a cruise. Your idea is also a good one of going to because she likes thrifting.
1: Yeah,
0: we're going to take her around thrifting.
1: She loves thrifting.
0: Any other ideas, let us know. 844-944-5050. Tiffany will be celebrated.
1: Absolutely.

0: The Jonatiff Show, Bright FM. So when you guys go to a diner, what are you getting?
1: What time of day are we going?
0: I just answered the question.
1: But that makes a difference.
0: Okay, you're going for breakfast.
1: Going for breakfast. I'm going to get whatever their like breakfast special. So
0: right.
1: Every diner is going to have eggs, meat, hash brown, toast
0: right.
1: of but, some description.
0: But then you're getting a side, right?
1: Yeah, usually.
0: There's like a, it either has pancakes or something mm-hmm, with it, mm-hmm, right?
2: Mm-hmm. Yeah, I struggle with that choice because I want everything okay. and all those things.
0: I have an unlock for you guys.
1: Okay.
0: When, if you're going with family or friends and you're going to a diner and breakfast is what's going to be ordered.
1: Okay.
0: This hack will unlock the entire menu for you and it will make everyone at the table happy.
1: Okay. Is it every diner? This is applicable?
0: Whenever you go.
1: All right.
0: When you order pancakes for the table. That's a standard. And wait. Now you have unlocked because everyone just, wait. Everyone, like having a stack of pancakes with your meal is too much. You just want a little bit of pancakes.
1: You just want wait. A little pancake. You so order you it order, for the table.
0: Order pancakes for the table and then everyone gets what they want.
2: Wait.
1: I actually think that is a genius idea.
0: No one will blush at that.
1: No.
0: Everyone will be like, that's amazing.
1: Yes.
2: You just became the baller.
0: You are baller.
1: And right.
2: Pancakes aren't that expensive, yeah, question mark?
1: Like, not well, usually.
0: Some pancakes for the table.
1: Yeah. Pancakes for the table.
0: It will unlock your
1: and
0: life.
1: And then if you want to take one off of the top, if you just want to have a little yeah. bitey bite, whatever it
2: no
1: is.
2: No one wants five pancakes.
0: No one does. You don't, like, you want the breakfast special because you want that, but you also want a little bit of pancakes.
1: Yes.
0: But I don't need to eat a stack of pancakes.
1: No, nobody I just want just that. A bite of one, really, right. truly. Like,
0: that's my dessert.
1: Just to cut through all of, like, the heaviness of the
0: you,
1: eggs and
0: if
1: the meat.
0: If you ordered a stack or two stacks for the table, then everyone doesn't feel stack. Pressured into getting that one thing.
2: Stack and of flapjacks.
0: You've opened up the whole menu. You've made everyone you're with happy.
1: Do you guys want to go?
0: It is a baller move.
1: Do you want to go to a diner?
2: Yes. John's yeah. getting us pancakes.
1: After I the will. Show?
0: Oh. Today?
1: Look, you got my hopes up and then dashed them. Jeez.
0: 40th birthday. Diner.
1: Great idea.
2: Pancakes.
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9: 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In the Annapolis area, the accident westbound 50 between Ritchie Highway and the Seven River. Two left lanes are blocked with heavy congestion. Northbound BW Parkway in the city, the busy ride between Waterview Avenue and Bush Street. The backup southbound 895 south of Moravia Road through the Harbor Tunnel. Slowing northbound 95 between Russell Street and I-395 would delay southbound 95 between Key Highway and I-395. Delays on the Beltway inner loop between Washington Boulevard and Wilkins Avenue. For today, a sunny sky, high 78. Mostly clear tonight, low in the low 50s. Partly sunny tomorrow, the high in the mid-70s. Parkville, fair sky, 61 degrees. Randallstown, a clear sky and 61 degrees. Mostly clear in Baltimore, 63 degrees. 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

0: perfectly. Bright FM, it's the John and Tiff Show. The difference between happiness and joy is a worthwhile conversation.
1: I think so.
0: Because I think sometimes we think they're the same, and they really aren't. They're adjacent. Because I think that you can you have happiness and want your circumstances to change? I don't think so, but you can have joy and wish your circumstances were different.
1: Yes. So I think that is really the kicker, that a lot of times happiness for most people, I'll put an asterisk on, for most people, happiness is determined by your situation and your circumstances.
0: Right.
1: Joy is something that you can hold on to regardless of what your situation and your circumstances look like.
0: Meaning we think that because we have joy that we should also be happy.
1: Right. You can be joyful and not happy.
0: Yes.
2: Every time I think about this conversation, because it's tricky, when some people, I remember talking about Inside Out, the Disney movie.
0: Yeah,
2: with
0: yeah,
2: the emotions
0: yeah.
2: in the right. brain. One of the main ones is joy. And I remember in my Christian circles, like, I don't like, that's happiness, not joy. You know, and it's this fight of trying to define this word.
0: Right.
2: Which I think is an important one. You know, I'm not trying to water it down. When I think of joy,
0: happiness is worthwhile.
2: Right.
1: Yeah. We're not saying don't ever be happy.
2: Right.
1: And I also will say, like, if you're a believer, you should be like the happiest person in your office, right? Like mm-hmm. you should be showing people what it actually means to like be excited about life.
2: Yeah. When I think of joy, which is something that one of the fruits of the spirit, I think it's like happiness 10X. I think of like, obviously it's not based on your circumstances for sure as right. defining it, but I find joy something like a huge firecracker and happiness is like a candle. You know, like I find joy like, wow, I ain't never seen that even when the Ravens won. You
0: right.
2: know?
0: Mm-hmm. So I've heard it said this way. Happiness often comes from enjoying what's happening. Biblical joy comes from knowing that God is faithful, even when what's happening hurts. They overlap, but joy doesn't require you to enjoy your circumstances. And there's also this part of it. We should have joy can also become another pressure.
1: Right.
0: Right? Like I'm already struggling and now I feel guilty that I'm struggling.
2: Right.
0: Rejoicing in the Lord and having joy in the Lord isn't pretending you're okay. Sometimes it's simply saying, God, this is hard, but I believe that you're still here mm-hmm. and that you're still good. Right.

0: 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Political noise, differing opinions, friends and family who are hurting, trying to find calm in the chaos. 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
7: 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Slowing on the Beltway at a loop between 795 past Liberty Road. The inner loop was slowing between Park Heights Avenue and the Jones Falls Expressway. The accident southbound 895 in the city after Moravia Road has been cleared. All lanes are now open, but there is congestion southbound 895 as you make your way south of Lombard Street through the Harbor Tunnel. The delay on southbound 95 starts around O'Donnell Street for the ride through the Fort McHenry Tunnel. Northbound 395, the busy ride north of 95 into downtown. The accident in Annapolis on westbound 50 after Ritchie Highway has been cleared, but there's another accident reported on westbound 50 near Cape St. Clair. For today, a sunny sky, high 78. Clear tonight, low in the low 50s. For tomorrow, mix of sun and clouds, the high in the mid-70s. In Bel Air, a fair sky, 64 degrees. Clear in Crofton, 62 degrees. Mostly clear in Baltimore, 63 degrees. 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

Hey, I'm Tracy. Glad that you're here. You ever go through a season in your life where, man, trouble is just, it's not just nearby. It's like it's moved in. It's unpacked. It has no plans to leave. In Daniel chapter 3, it says that Shadrach, Meshach, and Abednego were thrown into a fire so hot, it killed the men who put them there. And yet when they came out of it, scripture tells us the fire hadn't even harmed their bodies. Their clothes weren't scorched. They didn't even smell like smoke. Woo, I love that. You know, sometimes God doesn't keep us from the fire, but he meets us in it so completely. The thing that was meant to consume us does not get the final word. I want to encourage you today. You might feel like you're surrounded by trouble right now. You may have walked through something really brutal, but it doesn't mean that you've got to carry that smell for the rest of your life. The fire can be a part of your story without becoming your identity. You came through, and by the grace of God, no smoke on me.

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Bright FM. How you doing? Good morning, friends. I'm Tracy, and so glad that you're here. And I just want to encourage you today, wherever you are, there God is too. You don't have to worry about, gosh, do I have to put myself in a particular position? Do I have to say words that sound very lofty and use like thou and thus? And no, you show up authentically, sincerely crying out for God. And there's this beautiful promise. He says, if you seek me with all of your heart, I will be found by you. So, gosh, seek him today, okay? Fears.

Taking it back with the Enemy Stole, Brit FM. Hey, it's Tracy. I just wanted to jump in again real quick because I just heard from one of our listeners who is just, who literally his words to me were, his Grammy's in the hospital and he's scared. And I just felt that. I just felt that in my heart. And so we had a chance to pray. And I just want to send this song out to anybody who's just scared today because somebody that you love is going through it. God knows. God knows. This song's for you.

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Congratulations to Finland. Congratulations. Finland has once again won the happiest country in the world for the ninth year in a row. And they're doing something kind of fun to celebrate. They're inviting a few people to come and spend a week learning how Finns kind of slow down. Like, what's their secret to the happy life? Now, of course, this is like a tourism thing, right? It's a tourism thing. Why wouldn't you leverage something pretty awesome that the world keeps naming you the happiest country and try to draw people to your country? I don't blame them one bit. But it's interesting to me, you know, what they're wanting to teach people that come to visit. It's not complicated. Time outside, check. Sauna, lakes, real connecting with people. Less rushing, less screen time, more quiet. Yes. I think that's the part worth paying attention to, you know? See, here's the thing. I'd love to go to Finland. It's on my bucket list. I want to go. So if anyone is listening from the Finland Tourism Board, hello, ttiernan@brightermediagroup.com. But really, the lesson for me here in all of this, they're not telling us, take a vacation to Finland and you'll be happy. Instead, I think what they're teaching us is that a good life is built around some of the very things that we keep treating as optional. You know, time outside, that shouldn't be optional. Real connecting with people, not optional. Margin, having margin in your life, that's not self-indulgence, that's wisdom. And how about this? Enough quiet to actually notice your life. Ooh, that gets me. All right, Finland, I'm learning from you. And Lord willing, one day I'll come and visit you. But I will already have all of those lessons in my heart because, you know, I'm kind of living that way here in Maryland.

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0: Brita Film. Hey, friends, it's Tracy, and had the opportunity to talk with Chris Tomlin just yesterday. Had a great conversation. He's coming to town, you know, November the 15th, along with Mac Powell and Toby Mac. It's going to be an amazing show. You do not want to miss this. I'm so pumped about it. But, you know, all the music that Chris Tomlin has written that we sing all over the world, I wanted to know, is there a particular story of how your music has impacted someone that you'll never forget?
1: One of the craziest ones was a few years ago. I was at this conference and met this pastor from Syria, and that's all the resume you need.
0: Yeah, right.
1: pastor from Syria. That's the real thing. And he was telling me his story and all the things that what it takes to be a pastor there, and every day your life is, you don't know if it's your last day or not. It's that kind of thing where. And the village that he's in, and he was saying, talking about his neighbor called him over to his house one day, and his neighbor had just decided to follow Christ, and is through dreams. He said, God is coming to, Jesus is coming to people in dreams all the time there in Syria.
0: Wow.
1: He said, and Jesus told him for 3 nights in a row, Jesus showed up and said, follow me. And he said, my neighbor brought me over and said, I have my whole family at my house. Would you come over? And I said, yeah, I came over. And he said, yeah, come by. He said, I just want, in front of my family, I want to ask if you will preach at my funeral and tell people about Jesus if I die soon. And he's like, what do you mean? I've decided to follow Jesus, and it's really upset my family. And my brother came to me last night and said, if I don't renounce Jesus by Friday, they're going to take my life in the public square, as this, they have to do this because I've embarrassed the family. And said, I know in 2 days that I may not be on this earth any longer, but I'm not going to renounce Jesus. And I just want to know at my funeral this weekend, would you tell people about Jesus? Because I want everybody to know. And he said, I know that they may take your life too for doing that, but I want to know if you'll do that. And I'm just talking to this guy, and I'm thinking, he's telling me this story, and I'm just, and everything's going through my mind that's going through yours. I'm thinking, wow, I'm on a tour bus. People buy tickets to come hear me. The same message.
0: Wow.
1: That this brother is losing his life for. And then a friend of mine is standing there with us, and my friend interjects and says, hey, man, have you ever heard of Christian music? And I'm like, what a terrible question to ask at this moment. But he did, and he's, and my, the Syrian pastor looked at us and says, no, I've never heard of Christian music. And then my friend winks at me and says, you know, actually, I do have one song on my phone. And he said, I have one song that I carry. And he said, it's my song of faith that I sing every day, because I don't know if it's my last day here or not. But before I go out to share my faith, it's the song I sing. And he looked at me and he said, the lyrics are, I know who goes before me. I know who stands behind. The God of angel armies is always by my side. And tears are coming down my face. My friend stops him and said, do you know who wrote that song? He said, no. He goes, well, you're speaking to it. And he begins to hug me and just shake me. He's like, you have no idea what this song means to me. And tears are coming down my face. And I'm thinking, how do I write a song in my room that makes its way to, as one song on this guy's phone, who is life and death? And he said, do you want to hear this song in Arabic? And I was like, yes. And he pulls out his phone. Huh? He has one song. And it's in Arabic. It's Angel Armies in Arabic. And he starts playing it for me. And I just was like, I'll never sing that song again without thinking of this brother. And every day going out and building the church in a place that we would never dream. It's very different around the world. And that God's church will be built and nothing will stop it.
0: Yes.
1: You know, and that's what I'm so grateful for.
0: God's church will be built. Got to hear the song now, right? Got to hear it. Pray for that Syrian pastor and for Chris, doing such great work. Coming to town November 15th. We hope to see you there. Go to brightfm.com.

out of the Bob Rita Film. Hey, it's Tracy. And I hope you're doing well on this gorgeous, another gorgeous fall day today. And life gets busy for me in the fall. How about you? It's like, it's my favorite season, and yet there's so much. And I'm trying to keep lists to make sure that I don't forget stuff that I got to be doing. Here's the thing that I will not forget. I will not skimp on. I will do it because I made a promise to myself. Okay. I made a promise to myself that the month of October was going to be the month that I was consistent with my exercise. Had back surgery. It has been almost a year now since my surgery. I'm doing so much better, but I have not felt strong or stable. And I think part of that was just fear, you know, just keeping me from pushing it a little bit more. Well, I'm pushing it a little bit more. And the promise I made in October was, okay, October, let's do this. Every day in October, I'm going to be moving, exercising, getting on my Peloton is one of the ways that I can do that and really push myself. And it has been challenged. I mean, here we're only at October 8th. And it's been challenging every single day this month because life has been so busy. I got home from an event the other night. It was like 10:30 at night and I hadn't done my Peloton ride. I hadn't done anything yet. I'm like, well, I'm going to do it now. So I went downstairs and I got on my bike at 10:30 at night in the basement because you know what? I'm going to keep my promise to myself. That's how October is going to go. That's what we're doing. So how about you? Do you set any goals for yourself for a new month? I kind of love a new month. It feels like a little mini New Year's for me, like a fresh start. Is there an area of your life that you need a fresh start and you need a little pep talk? I'm here for you. I'd love to hear what you do and I'll share with you my progress. But October, we're doing this. 8 days in a row. Yes.

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1: Brita Film, it's Tracy. I'm always amazed at the things that just kind of take off and find a trend in the modern world. And the latest is butter tourism. Yeah, you heard me. Butter. People are traveling for butter. Paris has just opened its first shop devoted entirely to butter. Dozens of beautiful French butters from small producers. They've got, you know, salted butter and seaweed butter and wild garlic butter and raspberry butter and chocolate butter. I even like saying it. You taste them from these tiny little wooden spoons, compare them like fine wine, and then vacuum pack your favorites to take home. This place in Paris has gotten so popular, they've added outdoor seating and crowd barriers for butter. What is going on? Butter tourism. People are planning trips around special butter shops. Restaurants are serving butter flights and specialty butters the way that they'd serve cheese. Food artists are sculpting butter into elaborate table centerpieces. I don't know. I love it, and I'm very confused because I come from the generation that grew up believing that butter was basically the enemy. I don't even fully understand the nutritional science of what happened here. I just know I was told butter is bad. No, no, no, Tracy. You eat the tub of something called I Can't Believe It's Not Butter, which looking back is a very strange product name. And now butter comes roaring back like, hey, guys, miss me? Man, after years of sprays and spreads and mysterious yellow goo, butter is in Paris behind a velvet rope. I respect it. I respect the comeback. Look, guys, if you really want to know what makes me happy, I don't need a yacht. Just give me some really warm homemade bread, some ridiculous butter, and like 5 minutes, and no one that I need to share it with. I'm a happy girl right there. Welcome back, butter. I've missed you.

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Yeah, God's got a plan. He knows what he's doing in your life. Bright FM. Hey, good afternoon, friends. I'm Tracy. So I've been thinking about how quickly we assign emotional meaning to completely innocent objects. You know, a chair, a room, a street, a restaurant, a song. Something painful happens there, and suddenly our brain is like, excellent, we hate this place now. And meanwhile, the place had nothing to do with it. The chair's sitting there thinking, ma'am, I was upholstered. That is the extent of my involvement. I understand this because I have a space that I love that became connected to, in my mind, to a really painful season. And without even making like a conscious decision to do this, I started pulling away from it and avoiding it. That's how fear works sometimes. It just quietly redraws little maps and says, here is safe, there is dangerous, don't go back. But I have been learning something. What happened in a place does not get permanent ownership of the place. Pain does not get to name the place. Sometimes just knowing that you're being healed, it looks very ordinary because you go and you sit in the chair again, or you walk in the room, or you drive that road, or you play that song, and your body might still flinch a little, and that's okay. You're teaching your heart a new sentence. Something painful happened here, but God is here too. And little by little, you reclaim the territory. You know, one cup of coffee, one prayer, one ordinary Thursday at a time.

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Bright FM, it's Tracy. All right, for our midday reset today, I've been thinking about something that Richard Foster wrote in Celebration of Discipline, and it's about simplicity. Now, when I hear simplicity, my first thought is usually, yes, fewer things. Clean out the closet. Delete 4,000 pictures from my phone. Stop owning 17 reusable water bottles. But no, Richard Foster is taking simplicity somewhere much deeper. He says essentially that simplicity begins with seeking first the kingdom of God. That's Jesus's words, Matthew 6:33. But then he gives us three ways to think about everything that we have. All right. Number one, everything I have is a gift from God. Number two, everything I have is ultimately God's responsibility to care for. And number three, everything I have is meant in some way to be shared. Think about that. That'll mess with you a little bit. I'm pretty good at accepting the gift part. Thank you, Lord, for the gift. I'll take it from here. And that apparently has been my sort of operating theology. God gives me something, and then immediately I become head of security, right? I'm going to protect it. My job, my health, my relationships, reputation, opportunities, the people I love, the future I'm hoping for. And suddenly I'm emotionally standing over all of it with a clipboard and a walkie-talkie, and I'm trying to make absolutely sure nothing goes wrong. And then I wonder why I'm anxious. Does this ring your bell too? So Foster's idea is that anxiety can sometimes reveal where we started believing that everything depends on us. My gosh, this is my problem. You know, I have to get it. I have to keep it. I have to protect it. I got to make sure nobody takes it from me, and I got to hold the whole thing together. Listen, that is exhausting. So today for our reset, what if we just loosened our grip? What if whatever is in your hands right now, your career, your family, your health, your money, your gifts, your influence, your plans, even your reputation. What if you remembered, hey, this came from God and he is still capable of caring for what he gave me. You don't have to white knuckle every good thing God's given you. Receive it, steward it, enjoy it, share it, and trust the one who gave it to you in the first place. Man, if I have to personally hold the universe together this afternoon, we are in a tremendous amount of trouble. So let's pray. Oh gosh, gracious Lord, thank you for every good thing you've placed in my hands. Help me to remember it all comes from you, and you're able to care for what you've given me. None of it was meant to stop with me. So loosen my grip and teach me to receive with gratitude and trust you with what I can't control. Help me to live with open hands towards others. In Jesus' name, amen.

What's the best thing about your job? Hey, it's Tracy, Brit FM. I will tell you the best thing about what I get to do every single day is that I get to encourage real people, get to hear their stories, get to pray with them. It is such an honor that people would listen to this radio station and feel a connection, a deep connection to the Lord, a deep connection.

0: connection to us through it and allow us a little glimpse, you know, and inside their lives, allow us to be a part of what's going on. It's incredible, and I love it. And Bob, I know you got a bit of a story with Bright FM.
1: I talked to you a couple different times, but one of the times my brother was in the hospital, mm-hmm. and he had some bad problems going on, and you know, you and I, we actually were driving to see him, and we prayed about it, and you know, he was supposed to go with dialysis and all that stuff, and you know, took even like 2 or 3 days, no dialysis, no nothing. It all came back, got released from the hospital.
0: Wow.
1: Like nothing went wrong.
0: Wow, wow, wow. Thank you, Lord. Yeah. That's amazing.
1: I tell you, I really thank you for all that you've done, because you guys are always there all the time, you know, and just love you for it, you know? Love you all for it.
0: Thank you.
1: You do a great job. Yeah, and I just wanted to basically call out, I thank you all for being there. I love you. My wife and I, we watch you all. We're faithful. You're like our family now, you know?
0: Wow. Thank
1: just
0: you.
1: Just the way it is.
0: Oh, I love it. It's just the way it is. Oh, thank you for that encouragement, Bob. 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

0: I'm Brita Film. It's Tracy. And I got our friend, intern Sammy from the John and Tiff Show, hanging out with me. And it's Hispanic Heritage Month. I'm just wondering for you, Sammy, as a Spanish speaker, does it hit different when you hear a song like that in Spanish?
1: Yeah, I mean, I think it absolutely does hit different. In the Bible, it says there will be every nation, every tongue.
0: Yeah.
1: Right, that will bow a knee. And that's very interesting to think about, right? That, like, after we leave our physical bodies, we still have the language that we bring with us. Mm. You know? Like, God cares about that part of us. That part of us is not all of our identity, mm-hmm. but it's a piece of our pie.
0: I go to a multicultural church, and we will intentionally sing songs sometimes in other languages to represent. We've got, like, 52 different nations in our church. What a perspective you get. If we're singing a song in Spanish, just there's something special that happens when it's their heart language. I can just so appreciate that it's all of us together, and it's a little glimpse of heaven.
1: Yeah.
0: You know, one day, every nation, tribe, and tongue worshiping before the throne of God together. What is the one thing that you think people misunderstand about Hispanic culture?
1: That I guess we're just loud and crazy. And the loud and craziness is an intentional thing. It's something that was trained in us. It's something that was a part of the culture we were in. Well, I guess when I'm loud and crazy, I don't do it simply because that's just what my neutral gear. That's just how I am. I understand that the world needs some of that. And I need some of that.
0: Yeah.
1: And if you don't have enough for you right now, I got both of us covered. You know? That kind of thing.
0: Yeah. You know, we can make judgments about things that are different or preferences. But when we see the beauty that another culture brings to the world, it's like we're seeing a part of God that we wouldn't see otherwise. He's manifested in all of us. And we get to see Jesus uniquely through your expression, you know, through my expression, through all of it. So, yeah, bring some of that loud and crazy over here. I need some of that in my life.
1: I got you covered, Trace.
0: Weppa!
1: Yeah.

0: 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Political noise, differing opinions, friends and family who are hurting, trying to find calm in the chaos. 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

0: 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Hey guys, how you doing today? I hope you're enjoying this beautiful fall day today. Talking to Luke Smallbone from For King and Country. Always fascinated by the brother dynamic, working together, being creative, making music together. You got to tell me, Luke, what is something that you appreciate more now about your brother Joel than you did when you were younger?
1: Yeah, I think that, you know, my brother is a really good leader. And I think that when you're younger, there is a little bit of a jockeying for leadership at some level. There's a jockeying for, and so what I realized is you know, Joel is an out front leader. There's also people that can lead more from the rear, and that's probably a little bit more my nature. And when I realized that was something that God had given him, I kind of felt like this holy rebuke of, hey, well, just be careful that you don't get in the way of the talents that God's given him. You know, and so for me, I've now learned to, now there's times when leaders get too out in front of their skis, right? But that's when I get involved, you know, and that's my job to kind of pull the reins back a little bit or, you know, whatever. But what's happened now is he's learned to see that also in me. Hey, you know, Luke sits back. He doesn't always, you know, I don't need to speak at every meeting or whatever, but I'm always listening. I'm always paying attention. And when things go a little bit awry, you know, that's where my role kind of comes into to be. So just the fact that his leadership talent is something that God's given him. And to be very wary of when God's given someone a talent, be careful that you're not the roadblock.
0: Ooh, my goodness. Drop the microphone. That is a whole word right there. When God has given someone an obvious gift, an obvious talent, be careful not to be the roadblock. Don't hinder what God wants to do through that person. It takes real maturity, doesn't it, to do like what Paul writes about, rejoicing with those who rejoice. I mean, the mourning part is easy, but when we see other people thriving and flourishing in their gifts, it will challenge us to look at our own hearts and see how confident we are in God.
1: Well, look, you know, when there will always be an artist that is more successful.
0: Yep.
1: There will always be a DJ who is seemingly more popular at the moment, you know. But at the same time, when someone else, like, you know, fellow artists that are doing great things, but man, we're on the same team.
0: Right.
1: Good for them.
0: Yes,
1: you know, that's
0: a
1: wonderful thing. Now, there's obviously a natural, you know, I want to get better at your craft. But when you getting better at your craft is because you want to be better than someone else, I think that that might be the definition of sin.
0: Woo!
1: And so, you know, we got to be really careful how far that goes.
0: Hoo-hoo! The fabulous Smallbone Brothers, otherwise known as For King and Country, going to be in town next Thursday night at the Lyric. You want to go? Text defense to 58228. 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

Brady Film. Hey, it's Tracy. How you doing, friends? I mean, really, how are you doing? I know some people who are in a really hard season right now. And if that's you, I got a little encouragement for you, okay? And this is in no way to minimize your suffering, but to encourage you, because we've all been there. We'll all be there again. It's part of being human, right? But God, this is the place where He meets us, is in the hard places, in the wilderness of our lives. This is where we get to really feel His presence, because we've had everything else stripped away. This is where we get to see how He provides for us. When things are impossible, it's like we get a front row seat to God's power. Now, I wouldn't choose the hard roads that I've walked on. I wouldn't choose some of the hard spaces that God has allowed me to go through, but I also wouldn't trade them either, because on the other side of it, I can see how He was showing me Himself in that hard place today. Let Him show you what He wants you to know about His goodness and His love and His power. He will not waste that season. So don't you waste it either, okay?

Bright FM. Hey, it's Tracy. News story out of South Africa. There was a kindergartner who realized his classmates didn't have a bike. And so he bought two. It's a preparatory school. And they were having bike week at the school. And one of the students overheard another boy didn't even own a bicycle. And so boy number one went home, told his mom about it. Next morning came to school with an extra bike for his friend. Think about it. No fundraiser, no committee, no forms. Kid sees need. Kid gets extra bike. Kid brings bike. I think children sometimes make generosity look embarrassingly uncomplicated.

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0: With music that lifts you up.

Have you ever made one small mistake and then replayed it so many times it's practically getting its own documentary? Hey, it's Tracy, Bright FM. So a performance psychologist who works with athletes has a little trick for those of us who do this. And it's a three-step reset. And it goes like this. Learn, burn, and return. Now, first, learn. What is one useful thing that I can take from this? It might be, okay, so maybe next time I'll slow down and double check. Okay, so learn something. Then burn it. She suggests choosing a little motion or a phrase that tells your brain, okay, we're done replaying that. I'm trying to figure out what mine's going to be, that little thing that I do. And I think it's just like my thumb going back, like it's behind me, you know? We're done replaying that. One of her athletes even used a pretend toilet flushing motion after a mistake. Kind of a vivid way to say, the thought has left the building. Flushed, gone, done. All right, so learn, burn, and then the last thing is return. Return to the game, to the meeting, to the conversation, to the rest of your day. You don't have to pretend that mistake didn't happen. You take the lesson, and then you give the present moment your full attention. You're allowed to learn from something without carrying it around all day and feeling

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0: Brita Film. Hey there, friends. It's Tracy, and I had to call my mom this afternoon because I just got questions. Mom, I got questions. Do you remember, years ago when we lived on Newfield Road, okay, in Emerson Heights, I was little, but do you remember our neighbors across the street? They would line up to watch you parallel park.
1: Come on. I don't remember that.
0: Oh, come on. I do remember. I remember there was a guy that lived across the street. We used to call him the mayor. He was always in everybody's business.
1: Oh, I certainly remember him, yes.
0: And they would, I'm telling you, they would line up to watch you parallel park.
1: It doesn't surprise me. I was so terrible at that. Until I got a backup camera, I couldn't parallel park to save my soul.
0: I know. The backup camera saved the day. See, I wondered if you remembered that because I just thought it was fantastic. And it also made me really, really scared when I had to take my driver's test in parallel park. I thought, this is not... If there's any way that this is genetic, this ain't happening. But by some miracle...
1: You just said it's genetic.
0: Oh, my gosh. I think we should make this maybe one of the events in the Beach Olympics is parallel parking. How fun would that be?
1: Hey, I'm a whiz at it now that I have backup cameras. I can do it.
0: Well, they had this contest in Pennsylvania, Philadelphia, their first ever parallel parking contest.
1: I saw that.
0: Did you see it? 900 people applied to do it. They had to whittle it down to 14 people competed in these different events. And, yeah, the guy that won, he won, like, his trophy was like a chunk of curb. Isn't that great?
1: That's hysterical. Yes,
0: I know. I love it. I love it. I love it. Well, I love you. Thanks for calling, and I will see you guys in a couple hours.
1: Wonderful. Be safe.

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0: 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Bright up.

It's never too early to get in the spirit of giving, right? So cue the bells. Hey, it's Tracy, Bright FM. Yes, cue the bells. Release the pine and cinnamon cloud. Somebody quick hand me a peppermint mocha. Can I get those yet? And a sweater that makes me look sort of festive but mysteriously thinner, please. Because the Operation Christmas Child Coffee Break is happening. It's back. And we are coming to a town near you next Wednesday, Kent Island. We're coming to you at Kent Island Methodist Church. And basically what it is, you come on out and our team will be there between 12 and 2. You can grab your empty Operation Christmas Child shoebox. Hear all about what Operation Christmas Child does if you've never been a part of it. This is such a meaningful, wonderful ministry. And they distribute these shoeboxes all around the world to children in need who get the delight of the things that you packed in there for them. And they also get to hear about the most important thing, the love of Jesus. It's beautiful. Truly, really beautiful. We want you to be a part of it. Text events to 58228. I'll send the link to you and make some plans to come on out and join us because, you know, it might have felt like it was too early for Christmas yesterday, but today I'm like, where are the tiny twinkle lights and why is no one playing sleigh bells? Operation Christmas Child coffee breaks are back. A whole lot of joy. It's on the way. So I am officially Christmassy. Let's do this.

0: on my mind.
1: Brady Phantom, hey, it's Tracy. Gosh, let me tell you about this competition that they have in Tarragona, Spain. Okay, people have been doing this. Apparently, it started back in the 1700s, but they compete building these enormous human towers called castells. And I'm talking actual people standing on people, like 9 human levels high, young children climbing all the way to the top and raising their hands. It's pretty amazing. I've got a picture of it up on my Facebook page if you want to see it. You know, how they're able to accomplish this and organize it. I mean, I've got trouble getting 4 adults into one family photo without somebody wandering off to find a snack, you know? So it's been happening since the 1700s, but there's one team that just made history. They built a 9-level tower built around a 9-person-wide main structure with an extra human support platform above the base. It's hard to describe it, but when you see it, you're like, "Wah!" 3 young climbers had to crown the different sections at the top. And then, as if that wasn't enough, everybody had to climb safely back down. I mean, getting to the top is impressive.

0: arms and staying steady. The top gets the picture.
1: The bottom probably gets somebody's sneaker in their hair.
0: But think about it. Who is holding you up today? Who's been praying for you, encouraging you, making room for you? Who's bearing some of the weight so that you can keep climbing and thrive? And here's another question. Who are you holding up? Prayer is one of those ways I like to get underneath somebody else's life. And I may not be able to solve their problem or climb the tower for them, but I can pray. I can help carry the weight. I can stand steady while God helps them to rise. So, gosh, don't despise your part, because it might not be the part that people applaud today. It's not the shiny part at the top. The body of Christ is made up of many parts, and every part needs the others. And that person climbing needs the person bracing. And that person being carried today may be the one that carries you tomorrow. So take your place, pray, encourage, bear the weight. You don't have to be highly visible and dazzling to be essential. In God's kingdom, we are all essential.

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Political noise, differing opinions, friends and family who are hurting, trying to find calm in the chaos. 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

Hey, I'm Tracy. I'm so glad that you're here. Some things let you know I am not in heaven. It is not perfect here. Some things let you know that. Technology is one of those things. But other things might make you think, wow, it does feel a little bit like heaven down here. That first sip of coffee when the house is quiet? Yes. How about a baby asleep on your chest? Hearing somebody you love laughing from another room? Yes. Warm bread with butter melting into it. Sunlight just moving across the floor. A dog resting its whole body against you. Driving with the windows down on a beautiful fall day. A long table full of people that you love talking over one another. Somebody remembering a tiny detail that you told them weeks ago and forgotten about. Bare feet in cool grass. Finding an old handwritten note from somebody that you miss. A child reaching for your hand without even thinking about it. Being wrapped in a warm towel straight out of the dryer. The first night you can sleep with the windows open. A song coming on at exactly the right moment. Listen, I hope you have a day that is full of little, beautiful, simple things that feel like a little taste of heaven down here. And may it make your heart long for the real thing that one day, God has prepared that place for us, and we'll get to be there together.

0: 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Hey, it's Tracy. So, talking to Luke Smallbone for King and Country. And Luke, I'd love to know, you and your brother Joel have been working together in the band for so many years now. What is something that you appreciate about him now that maybe you didn't appreciate in the beginning? What would you say?
1: Yeah, I think that, you know, my brother is a really good leader. And I think that when you're younger, there is a little bit of a jockeying for leadership at some level. There's a jockeying for, and so what I realized is you know, Joel is an out front leader. There's also people that can lead more from the rear, and that's probably a little bit more my nature. And when I realized that was something that God had given him, I kind of felt like this holy rebuke of, hey, well, just be careful that you don't get in the way of the talents that God's given him, mm-hmm. you know? And wow. So for me, I've now learned to, now there's times when leaders get too out in front of their skis, right? But that's when I get involved, you know, and that's my job to kind of pull the reins back a little bit or whatever. But what's happened now is he's learned to see that also in me. Mm-hmm. Hey, you know, Luke sits back. He doesn't always, you know, I don't need to speak at every meeting or whatever, but I'm always listening. I'm always paying attention. And when things go a little bit awry, you know, that's where my role kind of comes into be. So just the fact that his leadership talent is something that God's given him. And to be very wary of when God's given someone a talent, be careful that you're not the roadblock.
0: Ooh, my goodness, drop the microphone. That is a whole word right there. When God has given someone an obvious gift, an obvious talent, be careful not to be the roadblock. Don't hinder what God wants to do through that person. It takes real maturity, doesn't it, to do like what Paul writes about, rejoicing with those who rejoice. I mean, the mourning part is easy, but when we but when we see other people thriving and flourishing in their gifts, it will challenge us to look at our own hearts and see how confident we are in God.
1: Well, look, you know, when there will always be an artist that is more successful.
0: Yep.
1: There will always be a DJ who is seemingly more popular at the moment, you know, but at the same time, when someone else, like, you know, fellow artists that are doing great things, but man, good for, we're on the same team,
0: right?
1: Good for them.
0: Yes,
1: you know, that's a wonderful thing. Now there's obviously a natural, you know, I want to get better at your craft, but when you getting better at your craft is because you want to be better than someone else, I think that might be the definition of sin.
0: Woo!
1: And so, you know, we got to be really careful how far that goes.
0: Okay, I'm sorry, my mouth is like hanging on the ground here. So much wisdom from Luke Smallbone for King and Country is going to be here. It's next Thursday, you guys, October 15th at the Lyric. You can text events to 58228. I'll send the details to you. And thanks to our friends at the Brian and Patricia Geist Foundation for making it possible. Come on out.

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Brita Film, it's Tracy. I'm always amazed at the things that just kind of take off and find a trend in the modern world. And the latest is butter tourism. Yeah, you heard me. Butter. People are traveling for butter. Paris has just opened its first shop devoted entirely to butter. Dozens of beautiful French butters from small producers. They've got, you know, salted butter and seaweed butter and wild garlic butter and raspberry butter and chocolate butter. I even like saying it. You taste them from these tiny little wooden spoons, compare them like fine wine, and then vacuum pack your favorites to take home. This place in Paris has gotten so popular, they've added outdoor seating and crowd barriers for butter. What is going on? Butter tourism. People are planning trips around special butter shops. Restaurants are serving butter flights and specialty butters the way that they'd serve cheese. Food artists are sculpting butter into elaborate table centerpieces. I don't know. I love it, and I'm very confused because I come from the generation that grew up believing that butter was basically the enemy. I don't even fully understand the nutritional science of what happened here. I just know I was told butter is bad. No, no, no, Tracy. You eat the tub of something called I Can't Believe It's Not Butter, which looking back is a very strange product name. And now butter comes roaring back like, hey, guys, miss me? Man, after years of sprays and spreads and mysterious yellow goo, butter is in Paris behind a velvet rope. I respect it. I respect the comeback. Look, guys, if you really want to know what makes me happy, I don't need a yacht. Just give me some really warm homemade bread, some ridiculous butter, and like 5 minutes, and no one that I need to share it with. I'm a happy girl right there. Welcome back, butter. I've missed you.

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Bright FM, it's Tracy. All right, for our midday reset today, I've been thinking about something that Richard Foster wrote in Celebration of Discipline, and it's about simplicity. Now, when I hear simplicity, my first thought is usually, yes, fewer things. Clean out the closet. Delete 4,000 pictures from my phone. Stop owning 17 reusable water bottles. But no, Richard Foster is taking simplicity somewhere much deeper. He says essentially that simplicity begins with seeking first the kingdom of God. That's Jesus's words, Matthew 6:33. But then he gives us three ways to think about everything that we have. All right. Number one, everything I have is a gift from God. Number two, everything I have is ultimately God's responsibility to care for. And number three, everything I have is meant in some way to be shared. Think about that. That'll mess with you a little bit. I'm pretty good at accepting the gift part. Thank you, Lord, for the gift. I'll take it from here. And that apparently has been my sort of operating theology. God gives me something, and then immediately I become head of security, right? I'm going to protect it. My job, my health, my relationships, reputation, opportunities, the people I love, the future I'm hoping for. And suddenly I'm emotionally standing over all of it with a clipboard and a walkie-talkie, and I'm trying to make absolutely sure nothing goes wrong. And then I wonder why I'm anxious. Does this ring your bell too? So Foster's idea is that anxiety can sometimes reveal where we started believing that everything depends on us. My gosh, this is my problem. You know, I have to get it. I have to keep it. I have to protect it. I got to make sure nobody takes it from me, and I got to hold the whole thing together. Listen, that is exhausting. So today for our reset, what if we just loosened our grip? What if whatever is in your hands right now, your career, your family, your health, your money, your gifts, your influence, your plans, even your reputation. What if you remembered, hey, this came from God and he is still capable of caring for what he gave me. You don't have to white knuckle every good thing God's given you. Receive it, steward it, enjoy it, share it, and trust the one who gave it to you in the first place. Man, if I have to personally hold the universe together this afternoon, we are in a tremendous amount of trouble. So let's pray. Oh gosh, gracious Lord, thank you for every good thing you've placed in my hands. Help me to remember it all comes from you, and you're able to care for what you've given me. None of it was meant to stop with me. So loosen my grip and teach me to receive with gratitude and trust you with what I can't control. Help me to live with open hands towards others. In Jesus' name, amen.

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0: 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Bright up.

What's your love? Oh, Toby Mac. Let's talk about Toby Mac for just a second. Not just Toby Mac. Chris Tomlin. Let's talk about Third Day. And let's talk about Monday. Countdown to the front row. It's a little fun thing that I'm going to do every day, 420. So, like, on Monday, we're going to have tickets to that show. By the way, they're in concert. I should probably mention that, right? November 15th. CFG Bank Arena. So I'm going to have tickets to the show, fifth row on Monday, Tuesday, fourth row, Wednesday, third row. When we get to Friday, it's front row seats. Are you ready for that? I cannot wait for the show. It's going to be amazing. So that's all Monday. Big thank you to Advanced Allergy and Asthma Centers for helping make the whole thing possible. And get the details for all our events by texting the word events to 58228.

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1: Okay, so your wardrobe needs an upgrade. 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No, wait a minute. 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Sorry. My mom had a crush on the guy on the paper towel roll. She would always buy this brand. She said he looked like Robert Redford. The guy on the paper towel roll looked like Robert Redford. 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
4: Zechariah 3:7 says, "Thus saith the Lord of hosts, if thou wilt walk in my ways, and if thou wilt keep my charge, then thou shalt also judge my house, and shalt also keep my courts, and I will give thee places to walk among these that stand by." In Zechariah 3, we are told of a vision that the prophet has about a heavenly meeting. Joshua the high priest is standing before the Lord while Satan accuses him. God rebukes Satan and cleanses Joshua. 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After the Lord cleanses Joshua, he gave him responsibilities. 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God calls all redeemed people to obedience and service.
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8: 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Traffic at a standstill coming in towards the city. Accident cleanup northbound just after 395. It is the two left lanes that are blocked. North on 95 just after 395. It also impacts the BW Parkway. That's hung up badly just after leaving 895, trying to get up onto the merge with 95. Now, using 895 to get into the Harbor Tunnel, everything is open with slow traffic beginning before the Steel Bridge. Beltway delays forming in a loop before Wilkins Avenue to Security Boulevard, Greenspring Avenue to the JFX, and then Charles Street off and on to Lock Raven Boulevard. The weather in Baltimore is sunny right now, and the temperature is 77 degrees. Overnight tonight, with mainly clear skies, it'll be right around 50 degrees by morning. A mix of sun and clouds tomorrow, not quite as warm as today. high. High should be into the low to mid 70s. In Arnold right now with sunshine, the temperature is 77 degrees. Joppatown is checking in with sun. It is also 77 degrees. 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

0: Okay, back to the Who Knew game. I'm Jack, by the way. Thanks for listening to Bright FM. Trying to figure out what this product is. Here's the review. My mom had a crush on the guy in the paper towel roll. She would always buy this brand. She said he looked like Robert Redford. And I can kind of see that. What happened? Sorry about that. The answer is Bronny. Congratulations, Allie. Allie from Baltimore.
1: Oh, yeah!
0: Allie, you got $25 to shop at the official Bright FM shop. Maybe a new fall hoodie or a t-shirt or a travel mug. Something awesome for you. Okay, I did some deep diving here. And so Robert Redford had blonde hair. That's what their original guy looked like. They did a whole makeover. They called it a glow-up. How do you do a glow-up on the Bronny man? But he kind of looks like an influencer now. He looks like some TikTok guy. Anyway, Bronny was the answer. And thanks to our sponsor, Weikert Realtors Integrity Home Team, Maryland's number one Christian-owned real estate brokerage. Text the word SOLD to the number 58228. Yeah, he looks like AI now, an influencer.

0: So the way men and women communicate, it is like completely different. I try to like explain this to my wife the best way that I can. Like when she goes out with her girlfriends, it's to connect. And they're, you know, when guys go out, we just want to eat. There doesn't even have to be any talking. And I've been trying to find the right words. And finally, Brian Regan did that for me.
1: My wife and I have a good friend who got divorced about 6 months ago. And neither of us had seen him since his divorce. I went golfing with him last week. First time I'd seen him since then. I get back from golf and my wife goes, "How's Gary?" I don't know. "Oh, I thought you were going golfing with Gary today." "Well, I did." "And you don't know how he's doing?" "I never really came up." "Did you ask me to ask him that?" "No, I thought maybe you would think to ask him that." "I didn't think of that."
0: And that's pretty much how it is.
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8: This report sponsored by Mothers Against Drunk Driving. 95 northbound between 395 and the exit at Hanover Street. Multi-vehicle crash. The cleanup continues. The 2 left lanes are blocked. It's a parking lot trying to get off the beltway and go north through the city on 95. Bailing out using 895. That is hung up right from the BW Parkway all the way into the Harbor Tunnel. On the Parkway, it is going slow from 895, rolling north to join 95. Busy on the Beltway Inner Loop, 95 to Security Boulevard, Green Spring Avenue, right on around to Lock Raven Boulevard, 97 south, seeing delays from Route 3 to the exit at Route 178. The weather in Baltimore right now is sunny. The temperature is 78 degrees. Overnight tonight, it'll be partly cloudy. Look for low temperatures by morning to be in the low 50s. A mix of sun and clouds tomorrow. Not as warm as today. The highs will be in the low to mid 70s. In Dundalk, it is sunny and 78 degrees. Timonium with the sun out, it is also 78 degrees. 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

hard things, the hard stuff in life. Seems like it's out in front of us, it's running even with us, it's behind us. It's always kind of nearby. But even closer, God's with us, right? He is with you. I just want you to know that. I'm Jack on Bright FM, and we are getting geared up for another Operation Christmas Child coffee break. This time, we're going to be on the Eastern Shore, Kent Island, and we will be there next, let's see, the 14th. When is the 14th? The 14th is next Wednesday. All right, noon to 2, and we'll be at Kent Island Methodist Church, Cox Neck Road, and Traveling Tom's coffee truck will be there, and I'm a coffee snob, and that is legit coffee. Pick up a shoebox. 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

0: my 20-year-old son last night called and told me what a great dad I was. And thanks for being a great dad. My name's Jack on Bright FM. So he goes to a Christian college, and they were talking about dads and the relationship and how important that role is in a kid's life. And I said, listen, I'm so grateful you are finding your own faith. I mean, if you've got kids, they're becoming people right in front of you. I mean, parenting is focused a lot on logistics, and my wife bore the brunt of that. But if I'm not careful, and maybe you feel this way too, we miss the person that is like emerging underneath this schedule that it feels like there's just so much for these kids to do and so much we've got to take them to. Now, he did ask for some money for a new phone prior to all of that, but it was genuine. I know it was genuine, and it was just a little gift that I needed at just the right time. I hope you get that gift. And Dad and Mom, you are crushing it. You may not think so, but one day your kids are going to look at you and say, you know what? Thank you for all you did and all you do, because it doesn't stop when they get older.
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7: Our country was founded on biblical principles, but it's becoming apparent those principles are beginning to erode. 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
10: This report is sponsored by Mothers Against Drunk Driving. I-95, northbound between 395 and Hanover Street. Accident cleanup blocking the two left lanes with traffic at an absolute crawl from the Beltway rolling north on 95. Trying to use 895, that's barely moving from the BW Parkway into the Harbor Tunnel and the Parkway North heading for the city with some extra traffic as well right off the Beltway, and that heads out to Russell Street. On the Beltway, it does slow leaving 95, outer loop to Camp Meade Road, inner loop to Security Boulevard, and

0: And from Park Heights Avenue, pushing through Towson most of the way to Perrin Parkway. Outer loop getting heavy from Lock Raven Boulevard to Green Spring Avenue. The weather in Baltimore is sunny right now. The temperature is 76 degrees. It'll be clear for the first part of the overnight, and then clouds move in by morning. Lows in the low 50s. Tomorrow with a mix of sun and clouds. Highs in the low to mid 70s. Right now, Aberdeen checking in with sunshine and 76 degrees. In Ellicott City, it is sunny. The temperature is also 76 degrees. 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

I think I need you to pray for me. My mouth is on fire. It is like, I ate, all right, I'm Jack, by the way, on Bright FM. I ate this habanero chicken thing, and I am not doing well. Apparently, I'm not meant for that. I like spicy stuff, and I like barbecue. That hot stuff, no thank you. No thank you. Like, do you really, please tell me, what am I missing here? Because I have friends who they'll eat those, what are they, the Carolina Reapers? All of that stuff. I saw a guy on YouTube. He was eating like chili oil, like raw, and like the Carolina Reapers and all of that stuff, like just chomping into them. I don't understand that. What am I missing here? Because this, and that's probably not even very hot pepper, is it? Like the habanero? I'm not doing good. I have tears running down my eyes.

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0: Well, you know, it's like I can't help but not think about sheep when I hear that song. I'm Jack on Bright FM. Sheep, they're kind of dumb. If you've ever been around sheep, they're kind of dumb. They fall in the ditch. They get stuck in things. They're a mess. I need a good shepherd in my life. Especially now, it just seems like very hectic, very noisy. 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
7: 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Accident cleanup continues. 2 left lanes blocked with the multi-car crash. The bumper-to-bumper ride just after I-195 crossing the Beltway, heading to the scene of the wreck. Now on the BW Parkway, it's barely moving from the Beltway, rolling north to 95, and 895 hung up from the BW Parkway into the Harbor Tunnel. On the Beltway, rolling through Towson on the inner loop, the slowdown begins at Charles Street. That continues all the way past Paring Parkway. Outer loop will slow near Cromwell Bridge Road, coming around to the JFX. The weather in Baltimore right now is sunny with a temperature of 76 degrees. Overnight tonight with clear skies to start. There will then be some clouds by morning and lows in the low 50s. Tomorrow with a mix of sun and clouds, won't be as warm as today. The highs will be in the low to mid 70s. Currently, Bel Air is checking in with sunshine and 76 degrees. In Westminster, it is sunny. The temperature is 75 degrees. 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
1: So I'm looking at a pretty gal who is wearing a dress at the scene of an accident, and she is rendering aid to the people that were in the accident. So here is the description, and this is from Lori. It says, my mom was the first on the scene of an accident on the way to my wedding. After 35 plus years of being an ER nurse, she sprang into action, helped save her life. Someone saw it happen, snapped this picture. She was directing the officers, EMS workers, everyone else lending a hand as she was holding the woman's airway open while he held the phone for her to talk to air care. He is the EMT right next to her. People in the community were talking about the woman in the pretty dress who was wearing gloves at the scene of the accident. She said she was really careful not to get blood on her dress, and she knew she had to walk me down the aisle later, and I am so proud to call her mom. I bet she is a force of nature. Well done and well dressed.

0: I wish I could slow down a little bit, don't you? I can't get stuck there. I can't get stuck wishing my life away. I mean, but hey, listen, I'm tired. You're tired. October is nuts. If you've got kids, they'll probably ask you for money before your next sentence is over. But it's life. This is our life, right? I was reading some scripture and the book of James. James chapter 1, verse 17. It reminds us that every good and perfect gift is from above. I take a lot of those gifts for granted. And I would so much rather press the easy button. You know, you got one of those, the easy button? Please tell me where I can buy one. Well, you know, maybe you join me in this. Instead of asking God to make the weekend coming up easier, maybe we ask him to notice the little gift that's already in it. The stuff that maybe we've been overlooking. Like him.
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8: 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JFX northbound, there is a crash before getting to Cold Spring Lane and the traffic jam growing very quickly right out of downtown northbound on 83. Now on 95 north between 395 and Hanover Street, long-standing multi-vehicle crash. The cleanup continues. Tow trucks are on the scene. Two left lanes are blocked northbound 95, and that traffic jam starts before I-195. Bailout over on the BW Parkway. The brake lights there begin at Nursery Road, crossing the Beltway, heading into 95. And trying 895, that looks like a parking lot right off of the BW Parkway, continuing all the way into the Harbor Tunnel. The weather in Baltimore is sunny right now with a temperature of 74 degrees. Clear skies early tonight, some clouds after midnight. By morning, the low temperatures will be in the low 50s. Tomorrow, it'll be a mix of sun and clouds, not quite as warm as today, with the highs in the low to mid 70s. Port Deposit is checking in with sunshine right now. It is 74 degrees. Eldersburg looking at sun and also 74 degrees. 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

Ever look at something at work and say, why is this the way this is? Hey, I'm Jack on Bright FM. I might have to, like, send this to management because I feel triggered. I'm just going to say it. I feel triggered. In the Bright FM break room, next to the fridge, there is a bathroom scale. Why is that there? Why is this the way it is? Is this like some new insurance program that I've missed out on? Because I missed out on that steps thing. Well, actually, I just stopped doing it. But I think that's a little aggressive. Don't you? I mean, not a bad idea if you're reaching for a snack, but still, very aggressive. And I don't think it's appropriate. What do you think?

0: That was one of the best concerts of 2025 last year. That was a really good show. Phil Wickham on Bright FM. I'm Jack. We've got another one coming up, and it's for King and Country. And this is pretty cool. John and Tiff, the Bright FM Morning Show tomorrow during the 7 o'clock hour. You got a chance to win a four-pack of VIP Q&A tickets. I didn't even see that. That's awesome. Man, if you won that, like, I'd be so jealous. I don't even know that I could get into that. That's pretty cool. So you could win a four-pack of VIP Q&A tickets to For King and Country, the Most Beautiful Colors Tour. That's going to be at the Lyric, and that is going to be an amazing show. So tomorrow, 7 o'clock hour, be ready to call in with John and Tiff. 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
10: This report is sponsored by Compassion International on 95 northbound between 395 and Hanover Street. Multi-vehicle crash was finally cleared from the two left lanes. The traffic jam begins back near I-195. Now on the BW Parkway with the bailout traffic northbound, that's hung up from Nursery Road across the Beltway heading past 895 and up to the ramps at 95. And using 895 from the BW Parkway, a standstill trying to get to the Harbor Tunnel. JFX northbound accident cleanup was just before Cold Spring Lane. That's the reason for the slow traffic right out of downtown northbound 83. Still very heavy each way on the Beltway between the Harrisburg Expressway and Providence Road. The weather in Baltimore is sunny right now. The temperature is 74 degrees. With clear skies early this evening, clouds will move in overnight and the lows will be in the low 50s. Then for tomorrow, with a mix of sun and clouds, it will be in the low to mid 70s. Perry Hall looking at sunshine right now, 74 degrees. In Elk Ridge, it is sunny. The temperature is also 74. 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

0: You know, and I'm just going to admit it. 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Always has been, always will be. What's up? I'm Jack on Bright FM. I don't need a speedometer in my vehicle. She tells me exactly how fast I'm going. Knows where everything's supposed to be in the house. She's an MVP. I'm not alone, though.
1: If you see an old married couple, like 80-year-old, they're 80. The wife is just, she's with it. And her husband's like, where are we at right now? Like, he... I mean, our brains fall off a cliff, dude. Like, they're... She's the only reason he's out is because she's like, you better get out and let people see you a little bit. It's like some zookeeper walking some old gorilla around. Let the kids touch you. Everybody's trying to feed him. Don't feed him that. Well, I think he wants it. He definitely wants it. He's too dumb to know he can't have it.
0: That's my future right there. Oh, Nate Bargatze. Gotta love him. Look into the future. Trust in God. Elevation Worship. I'm Bright FM.

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0: My 20-year-old son last night called and told me what a great dad I was. And thanks for being a great dad. My name's Jack on Bright FM. So he goes to a Christian college, and they were talking about dads and the relationship and how important that role is in a kid's life. And I said, listen, I'm so grateful you are finding your own faith. I mean, if you've got kids, they're becoming people right in front of you. I mean, parenting is focused a lot on logistics, and my wife bore the brunt of that. But if I'm not careful, and maybe you feel this way too, we miss the person that is like emerging underneath this schedule that it feels like there's just so much for these kids to do and so much we've got to take them to. Now, he did ask for some money for a new phone prior to all of that, but it was genuine. I know it was genuine, and it was just a little gift that I needed at just the right time. I hope you get that gift. And Dad and Mom, you are crushing it. You may not think so, but one day your kids are going to look at you and say, you know what? Thank you for all you did and all you do, because it doesn't stop when they get older.
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7: 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Crash on the Harrisburg Expressway, northbound after Shawan Road. With only one lane able to get by, it is bumper to bumper passing Shawan Road. On the Beltway through Towson, still significant.

0: It delays Interloop from Charles Street rolling right on over towards Lock Raven Boulevard. 95, the slow ride from the Beltway to the Fort McHenry Tunnel. 895, still a parking lot coming past the BW Parkway heading for the Harbor Tunnel. And north on the BW Parkway, the slow ride before the Beltway continues straight up onto I-95. 395, quite heavy coming out of the city down to the ramps with the merge at 95. The weather in Baltimore right now is sunny and the temperature is 71 degrees. Clear skies for the first part of tonight, some clouds by morning, and then the low temperatures will be in the low 50s. Tomorrow, a mix of sun and clouds, not quite as warm as today, with highs in the low to mid 70s. Right now, Timonium checking in with sunshine and 71 degrees. In Odenton, it is sunny. The temperature is also 71. 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

Okay, starting Monday at 4:20 on my show, Afternoons with Jack, we're going to count down to the front row. I feel like I should need like one of those big announcer voices. Count down to the front row. No, I don't. What we're going to do is at 4:20, I'm going to tell you to be like, we'll say caller number 5 on Monday, 4:20, and I'm giving away tickets to Chris Tomlin, Toby Mac, third day for their show at CFG Bank Arena for the 5th row. That's on Monday. Then on Tuesday, the 4th row. Then on Thursday, I forget. Oh, yeah, on and on and on. We get to Friday, and it'll be front row seats. That's pretty cool. Right? Are you in? That's going to be awesome. Chris Tomlin, Toby Mac, third day. Details for that concert at brightfm.com. Also, big thank you to Advanced Allergy and Asthma Centers. We're going to have fun next week.

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5: Family fall picture season. Choose your fighter. Okay, one of them's got to go, though. Covered bridge. Furniture in a field. A family picture by the train tracks. Or vintage tractor. One of those has got to go. It probably should be train tracks because that seems really dangerous. I'm going to choose furniture in a field. That has to go because that just, it's always like a wicker chair, you know, next to a cornfield. And that's very natural, isn't it? We didn't have those when I was growing up. Like when we were going to do a family portrait, we had to go to like JCPenney or Sears. And then I always had to like put my elbow on some carpeted step or something like that. The shag carpet step. My wrist resting against my chin. And then they do one weird side picture where another picture was superimposed into your head. It was strange. Anyway, one of those has got to go. Which is it? Covered bridge, furniture in a field, train tracks, vintage tractor. You can text me too. I love to get your text and read your text. 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
14: 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BW Parkway, bumper to bumper northbound from 895 heading up to Russell Street. 895 remains in a crawl from the BW Parkway into the Harbor Tunnel. 95 will be a slow roll northbound from I-195 across the Beltway into the Fort McHenry Tunnel. Big Beltway delays as well on the south side. Interloop just after I-97 heading past the BW Parkway over to I-95. Now into Towson, some lingering delays from Charles Street around towards Lock Raven Boulevard. On the Harrisburg Expressway, accident moved out of the way northbound after Shawan Road, and the pace is improving. The weather in Baltimore right now, as the sun sets, the temperature is 70 degrees under clear skies. It'll be clear for the first part of the evening, clouding up by morning with lows in the low 50s. Then tomorrow, a mix of clouds and sun. Won't be as warm as today, the highs in the low to mid 70s. Right now, Parkville, looking at clear skies, the temperature is 70 degrees. Marriottsville, it is clear, also 70. 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There are thousands of kids waiting over a year and their wait. Sponsor a child with compassion today. 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I'm Dan Offer for Bright FM.
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0: 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Bright.

0: I'm not a very good detail giver, apparently, according to my wife. How you doing? I'm Jack on Bright FM. I'm going to play a bit from Brian Regan. This is, at times, exactly how it goes with my wife.
1: My wife and I have a good friend who got divorced about 6 months ago, and neither of us had seen him since his divorce. I went golfing with him last week, first time I'd seen him since then. I get back from golf, and my wife goes, "How's Gary?" I don't know. "Oh, I thought you were going golfing with Gary today." "Well, I did." "And you don't know how he's doing?" "I never really came up." "Did you ask me to ask him that?" "No, I thought maybe you would think to ask him that." "I didn't think of that."

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